0: The delicate and patient fingers of Berta Rojas, performing music from Anito's Portrait by Sergio Assad. Haydn, Mozart, and Beethoven walk into a string quartet. Coming up next.
1: Next time on the New York Philharmonic This Week, Yoon-Chan Lim is the soloist in Bartok's third piano concerto. Hi, it's Alec Baldwin. Please join me for a broadcast that will also include the Symphony No. 2 by Ives, plus a world premiere New York Philharmonic commission by Lanzelotti. Gustavo Dudamel will conduct the New York Philharmonic this week.
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3: Mostly cloudy tonight, a low of 54. Tomorrow, partly cloudy skies with a high of 72. For Saturday, cloudy with potential for heavy rainfall, a high of 63.

0: The Delicate Touch, Emerson String Quartet, performing the String Quartet No. 18 by Mozart. Variations on a once popular humorous song, coming up next.
1: This is Ryan Thompson, host of Source Coda. Tune in Monday evening at 7 for a whirlwind review of my trip to the Game Audio Network Guild Awards, held at the Game Developers Conference in San Francisco. I've brought back a sampling of the best the industry has to offer and can't wait to share it with you this week, right here on WKAR.
2: Mostly cloudy tonight, a low of 54. Tomorrow, partly cloudy skies with a high of 72. For Saturday, cloudy with potential for heavy rainfall, a high of 63.

0: Join WKAR at the Farmers Market on the Michigan State Capitol lawn, the third and last of the summer, this Tuesday, September 22nd. 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

0: It's Derek Gleason leading the Dublin Philharmonic Orchestra, the Farmhands Dance, from Homestead Dances by Don Ray. Cocktails with Rachmaninoff, coming up next.
1: 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I'm Linda Kernahan. 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
2: Mostly cloudy tonight, a low of 54. Tomorrow, partly cloudy skies with a high of 72. For Saturday, cloudy with potential for heavy rainfall, a high of 63.

0: Oh, the small finish. Love it. Gustavo Dudamel and the Los Angeles Philharmonic Orchestra just barely keeping up with pianist Yuja Wang. The Rhapsody on a Theme of Paganini by Rachmaninoff. Love Songs with Brahms coming up.
1: 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Also meet WKAR's Education Director, Robin Pizzo, giving out one free book per child. 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
2: Mostly cloudy tonight, a low of 54. Tomorrow, partly cloudy skies with a high of 72. For Saturday, cloudy with potential for heavy rainfall, a high of 63.

0: Next time on the New York Philharmonic This Week, Yoon-Chan Lim is the soloist in Bartok's third piano concerto. Hi, it's Alec Baldwin. Please join me for a broadcast that will also include the Symphony No. 2 by Ives, plus a world premiere New York Philharmonic commission by Lanzalotti. Gustavo Dudamel will conduct the New York Philharmonic this week.
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0: The Man's Got Soul. That's violinist Randall Goosby along with pianist Zhu Wang. Summertime by Gershwin. Goosby will go on to conquer Florence Price's Violin Concerto No. 2 in just a moment. He just needs to catch his breath first.
1: Join WKAR at the Farmers Market on the Michigan State Capitol lawn, the third and last of the summer, this Tuesday, September 22nd. Meet me, Jody Knoll, and Linda Kernahan, broadcasting live from the Farmers Market. Also meet WKAR's Education Director, Robin Pizzo, giving out one free book per child. 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
2: Mostly cloudy tonight, a low of 54. Tomorrow, partly cloudy skies with a high of 72. For Saturday, cloudy with potential for heavy rainfall, a high of 63.

0: Yannick Naizet-Séguin, leading the Philadelphia Orchestra featuring violinist Randall Goosby, performing Florence Price's second violin concerto. That was among her very last compositions, putting her squarely into the category of what on earth would they have done next if they hadn't passed on just a few months later. It's that thing where you're like, ugh, if only. I get that every time I think of the actor Philip Seymour Hoffman. He's one of my favorites. Some artists go out quietly and some really go out with a bang. Florence Price was very much in the latter camp. She was taking all kinds of chances with form, weird scales, wonderful stuff. We're walking with Margaret Bonds, coming up next.
1: 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So join me for Folk with Matt Wetroba, Sunday at 6, and then again on Saturday at 6, right here on WKAR 90.5 FM.
2: Mostly cloudy tonight, a low of 54. Tomorrow, partly cloudy skies with a high of 72. For Saturday, cloudy with potential for heavy rainfall, a high of 63.

0: It's Kellen Gray leading the Royal Scottish National Orchestra, Montgomery Variations, by composer Margaret Bonds.
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0: Live from the 2026 BBC Proms, I should say a rebroadcast. Did you hear that guy right at the end say, wow, right before everyone started clapping? I love stuff like that. Nothing like live music. John Wilson leading the Sinfonia of London, Variations on a Theme of Frank Bridge by Benjamin Britten. Mel Bonice shares her thoughts on autumn, coming up next.
1: Join WKAR at the Farmers Market on the Michigan State Capitol lawn, the third and last of the summer, this Tuesday, September 22nd. 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Also meet WKAR's Education Director, Robin Pizzo, giving out one free book per child. 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
2: Mostly cloudy tonight, a low of 54. Tomorrow, partly cloudy skies with a high of 72. For Saturday, cloudy with potential for heavy rainfall, a high of 63.

0: Bobby Collins, leading the London Symphony Orchestra, Let There Be Sparrows, then, by Sarah Bassingthwaite. Some music from a would-be military man coming up.
1: On the next Great Lakes Concerts, the Lansing Symphony performs Ravel's Alberata del Grazioso. Baroque on Beaver Festival Orchestra plays Bach's Orchestral Suite No. 1, and the Ann Arbor Symphony performs the first movement from the Shostakovich Symphony No. 10. Saturday at noon.
2: Mostly cloudy tonight, a low of 54. Tomorrow, partly cloudy skies with a high of 72. For Saturday, cloudy with potential for heavy rainfall, a high of 63.

0: island shoreline. On the next show, Tunes Across the Mitten, we have special guests, musical theater writers Alex Hagenhauser and Dan Gibson. We'll talk about their new musical, Discovery, as we prepare for a stage presentation at Wharton Center. 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

0: Maurice Ravel being as difficult as possible, and Angela Hewitt handling it just fine. Gaspard de la Nuit. Coming up, Amy Beach.
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1: On the next Fresh Air, the new film Coyote vs. Acme stars the classic Looney Tunes character Wile E. Coyote. We'll feature an archive interview with the co-creator of Coyote and Roadrunner, Chuck Jones. Also, we play back an interview with jazz singer Cassandra Wilson. She died earlier this month at age 70. 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

0: the witty and theatrical bassoon concerto by Nino Rota, the CBC Vancouver Orchestra performing with fellow Canadian bassoonist Christopher Millard. Now the bassoon will make a teeny tiny appearance within a dreamy little landscape in just a moment. I'm Melanie Renata. You're listening to Music Through the Night.
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0: work from early in Franz Schubert's career, nicknamed the Little A Major, to set it apart from a much later sonata in the same key. His piano sonata in A Major, Opus 120, shared with you there by pianist Barry Douglas.
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The Taste of Cuba, cooked up by French composer Camille Saint-Saëns, is Havanaise, Opus 83, performed for you there by violinist Jinju Cho and Appassionato.

0: 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I'm Melanie Renata, with some lively dances, some graceful melodies, and an unmistakable English folk feel in just a minute.
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0: 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Antal Doráti conducting for Franz Joseph Haydn's 74th Symphony in E-flat major.
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0: Born and raised in the Big Easy, trained in Cuba, Puerto Rico, and Europe, no wonder that symphony by Louis Moreau Gottschalk has such a world of flavor. His first symphony, known as Night in the Tropics, the Utah Symphony performing, Marisa Bravanel at the podium. I'm Melanie Renata. Thank you for being with me tonight. You're going to dip your toes into a melancholic mood in just a minute. You're listening to Music Through the Night.
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0: hornists William Purvis and Lauren Hunt with an incredible collection of talented friends there for an octet for winds in E-flat major, composed by Beethoven before he stepped more solidly into his greatness. 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

0: chaos and calm intertwined there in a work of Norwegian legend, Edvard Grieg's Peer Gynt's Suite No. 2, Herbert von Karajan conducting the Berlin Philharmonic. I'm Melanie Renata, with a little bit of romance on the horizon. You're listening to Music Through the Night.
1: Join WKAR at the Farmers Market on the Michigan State Capitol lawn, the third and last of the summer, this Tuesday, September 22nd. Meet me, Jody Knoll, and Linda Kernahan, broadcasting live from the Farmers Market. Also meet WKAR's Education Director, Robin Pizzo, giving out one free book per child. 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
0: You get to slow your roll here for a sweet and tender guitar solo by Spanish composer and guitarist Emilio Puol. It's a romanza, performed lovingly by guitarist Pepe Romero.

0: In spite of the fact that stylistically it was ahead of its time, or I guess maybe because of it, that was Mozart's most popular concerto throughout the entire 19th century, his 26th in D major, known as Coronation, the English Chamber Orchestra performing there with pianist Mitsuko Uchida, Jeffrey Tate conducting.
1: Good morning, I'm Linda Carnahan. As we move from summer into fall, we'll begin this morning's music moving from sunflowers to maple leaves. 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

0: Flutist Jean-Pierre Rampal and Ensemble Lunaire with A Symbol of Nostalgia, a Japanese children's song whose three lines of lyrics are meant to paint the image of an infant's first memory. Carried over the shoulder of a mother figure, it goes, little red dragonfly, resting, waiting, on the end of a bamboo pole. Red Dragonfly by Kosaku Yamada. I'm Melanie Renata. You're going to dip into darker sounds in just a moment.
1: Next time on the New York Philharmonic This Week, Yoon-Chan Lim is the soloist in Bartok's third piano concerto. Hi, it's Alec Baldwin. Please join me for a broadcast that will also include the Symphony No. 2 by Ives, plus a world premiere New York Philharmonic commission by Lanzalotti. Gustavo Dudamel will conduct the New York Philharmonic this week.
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0: Miguel Harth Bedoya, conducting the Norwegian Radio Orchestra, and violinist Agustin Hadalik for a musical letter between Mendelssohn and a childhood friend, his violin concerto in E minor, opus 64. I'm Melanie Renata, with music crafted by an astronomer in just a moment.
1: 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Meet me, Jody Knoll, and Linda Kernahan, broadcasting live from the Farmers Market. Also meet WKAR's Education Director, Robin Pizzo, giving out one free book per child. See you Tuesday, September 22nd, for a live broadcast from the Capitol lawn, starting at 9 a.m. This is Jody Knoll. I'm grateful that WKAR sustainers have made it possible for me to share the music I love with you for more than 30 years. 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

0: Crafted by William Herschel when he was just a hobbyist astronomer, his 13th Symphony in D, performed by the London Mozart Players.
1: 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So join me for Folk with Matt Wetroba, Sunday at 6, and then again on Saturday at 6, right here on WKAR 90.5 FM.

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Thank you for listening. More classical music next.

The Prague Sinfonia serving up an operatic overture to help you greet your day. The Cinderella Overture from Rossini. Now, this composer

0: Amandine Bayer conducting Glee Incogniti for a work from a man who grew up in a home of Baroque sounds and then opened the door to the classical era. C.P.E. Bach's Fifth String Symphony in B minor. I'm Melanie Renata. Good morning. I've got a mournfully hopeful sound for you on the horizon.
1: Good morning, I'm Linda Carnahan. As we move from summer into fall, we'll begin this morning's music moving from sunflowers to maple leaves. 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

Checking in with your Capital Region weather forecast. Mostly sunny today with a high near 72 degrees. Tonight, chance of rain showers after 4 a.m. with increasing clouds and overnight lows around 53. And tomorrow, showers with possible thunderstorms in the afternoon, highs near 64.

0: Hornist Marie-Louise Neunecker giving you a morning wake-up call with the Bamberg Symphony, Richard Strauss's spectacular Horn Concerto No. 1 in E-flat. I'm Melanie Renata, and the energy stays lifted in just a moment.
1: Hi, I'm Brendan McAvoy from Potterville, Michigan, and I'm this week's host of WKAR's Community Classical. 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

There is such a thing as the midday slump. That's why I pick music that'll help invigorate your afternoons and also help you stay connected with what's happening in mid-Michigan. I'm Jamie Paisley, and join me every afternoon for classical music on WKAR.

0: Hopefully you're still here. You didn't get blown away by that finale of Tchaikovsky's Fourth Symphony in F minor, performed by the Pittsburgh Symphony. I'm Melanie Renata. So glad to have you here this morning. Thanks for being with me. Be good to yourself today. And be good to your neighbor too, okay?
1: Join WKAR at the Farmers Market on the Michigan State Capitol lawn, the third and last of the summer, this Tuesday, September 22nd. Meet me, Jody Knoll, and Linda Kernahan, broadcasting live from the Farmers Market. Also meet WKAR's Education Director, Robin Pizzo, giving out one free book per child. See you Tuesday, September 22nd, for a live broadcast from the Capitol lawn, starting at 9 a.m.
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0: La Mattinata, composed in 1904 by Ruggero Leoncavallo, the first song ever written for the Gramophone Company, which we know today as EMI. It was dedicated to Enrique Caruso, who was the first to record it in April of 1904 with the composer at the piano. We heard the Schwanen Salon Orchestra.
1: Good morning, I'm Linda Carnahan. As we move from summer into fall, we'll begin this morning's music moving from sunflowers to maple leaves. 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

Checking in with your Capital Region weather forecast. Mostly sunny today with a high near 72 degrees. Tonight, chance of rain showers after 4 a.m. with increasing clouds and overnight lows around 53. And tomorrow, showers with possible thunderstorms in the afternoon, highs near 64.

0: The first movement of the Piano Concerto No. 1 in C by Beethoven. Christian Zimmermann was the pianist with the London Symphony Orchestra. Simon Rattle conducted.
1: On the next Great Lakes Concerts, the Lansing Symphony performs Ravel's Alberata del Grazioso. Baroque on Beaver Festival Orchestra plays Bach's Orchestral Suite No. 1. And the Ann Arbor Symphony performs the first movement from the Shostakovich Symphony No. 10. Saturday at noon. This is Jody Knoll. I'm grateful that WKAR Sustainers have made it possible for me to share the music I love with you for more than 30 years. Join me Monday through Thursday from 9 to 1 on 90.5 Classical.

0: That was music by Emmanuel Chabrier, Villager's Dance, from the Pastoral Suite, and we heard the Ulster Orchestra. I'm Ward Jacobson.
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0: That was music by J.S. Bach, the Sinfonia from the Cantata No. 42, and it was Academia Byzantina. Music from Ambroise Thomas and Edmond Dédé, coming up after the break.
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2: Checking in with your Capital Region weather forecast. Mostly sunny today with a high near 72 degrees. Tonight, chance of rain showers after 4 a.m. with increasing clouds and overnight lows around 53. And tomorrow, showers with possible thunderstorms in the afternoon, highs near 64.
0: This is music from the 1868 opera Hamlet by Ambroise Thomas. It's the London Philharmonic Orchestra with the Valse Mazurka.

0: The St. Paul's Suite, Opus 29 by Gustav Holst. It was the Scottish Ensemble. There's a big Mozart finale coming up, but just ahead after the break, Simona Dinnerstein plays Charles Ives.
1: Good morning, I'm Linda Carnahan. 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

There is such a thing as the midday slump. 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

0: The vigorous finale from the Symphony No. 33 in B-flat by Mozart. Charles McCarris led the Prague Chamber Orchestra. I'm Ward Jacobson. 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
3: 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Good morning, I'm Linda Kernahan. We'll get started with some music in just a moment on this last full day of our Radio Fun Drive this fall. And Jody Noel will be joining me in the studio in a few minutes. Right now in East Lansing today, we are going to see mostly sunny skies with a high near 72. A slight chance of showers overnight tonight, mostly cloudy with a low around 52. For your Saturday tomorrow, showers, thunderstorms possible after 2 p.m., a high near 64. We could get between a quarter and half inch of rain tomorrow. On Sunday, there's a chance of showers, otherwise mostly cloudy with a high near 64. And on Monday, mostly cloudy with a high near 62. Currently in Flint, 55 degrees with fog. In Jackson, 57 and sunny. And here in East Lansing, 56 degrees under sunny skies. We're going to get started with some music by Scott Joplin. And since we are moving from summer into, well, fall officially starts early next week, we'll go from sunflowers to maple leaves. We'll hear two rags by Scott Joplin, the Sunflower Slow Drag and the Maple Leaf Rag, in instrumental arrangements here performed by the River Raisin Ragtime Revue.

0: A cheerful way to start your Saturday morning. Those are a couple of ragtime pieces by Scott Joplin, Sunflower Slow Drag and Maple Leaf Rag, performed by the River Raisin Ragtime Review. Say that 10 times fast. I'm Linda Kernahan. Thanks for joining me this morning on WKAR Classical. We are well into our fall radio fundraiser. It's a shorter one this time, and this is the last full day of the fundraiser. I do have a couple of people I want to thank. In the very end of Morning Edition, we had an anonymous contribution of $2,000 from Holly, Michigan. That's fabulous. Thank you so much for that. We heard from David and Lori from East Lansing. And then at the beginning of this hour, we had an anonymous contribution of $200 from Okemos. Thanks so much. And then we heard from Dorothy in Holt. Thank you again for your generosity and for helping us move towards our goals during this fall fundraiser. If classical music on WKAR is a part of your morning, your work day, your drive time, or your time at home, we hope that you'll make your gift now at WKAR.org or by calling 517-353-5000. And I'm happy to be joined here in the studio this morning by Kevin Cooney, our Director of Annual Giving, as well as by my colleague Jody Knoll. Good morning, gentlemen.
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3: Today's match makes this a particularly great time to support the music you hear on WKAR Classical. 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We raised over $6,000, so that was great. 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

Music of Mozart, the Overture to the Impresario. We heard the Cleveland Orchestra led by George Sell. I'm Linda Kernahan. Welcome to Music This Morning. We are in the midst of our fall radio funding drive, and the impresario, that word, I looked it up. An impresario is a person who organizes, manages, and often finances public entertainment events like concerts, plays, or opera. Well, in a way, you, dear listener, are our impresario here at Public Radio, because it is because of your support that we can be here. Now, we do come to you a couple times a year to ask for that support. This year, the drive is shorter so that we don't have to interrupt your music and news any more than we possibly have to. But we do need to ask for your support so that we can keep bringing you the music that you count on. And we're going to get an update. We do have

0: 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And I'm joined here in the studio by Jody Knoll and Kevin Cooney. Kevin, you want to give us an update on our goals?
1: Yeah, so every hour we have a goal to kind of take chunks out of this match as we move forward because we want to make sure and take full advantage of it. 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I would ask, you know, that if you are able to support WKAR, that now would be a great time. 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So we have approximately $2,655 to raise. We've got about 42 minutes to do it.
0: I think we can do it.
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2: Yeah, remember, this is the last weekday, the last full day of fundraising for this campaign. I know, Linda, you'll be on tomorrow afternoon and Jamie Paisley tomorrow evening, but it's imperative that if you are have been thinking about making that contribution, that you do that sooner rather than later to make sure that this abbreviated fundraising campaign is a success. You know, I liked your idea that in a way our listeners are impresarios, that they are putting on this programming. It seems like it must have the same root as impressive.
0: Yeah, maybe so. Yeah.
2: And the support from our listeners has been impressive, and particularly today. I mean, we've been getting some $2,000 contributions and a $1,200 there and a $50 and a $120, and it all adds up. 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
1: And one of the other things we've heard a lot about in the news is AI recently, and we just want you to know at WKAR here, we insist on having a human in the loop. 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And as Linda said yesterday, sometimes she learns from the classical community new songs, new composers, new artists, and sometimes maybe we help you find someone new. So if you believe in a human in the loop, and if you believe that these playlists and this music should be free, 517-353-5000 or online at WKAR.org. We have $2,655 to raise in 40 minutes.
0: Well, we're going to get back into some music, and since fall officially starts on Tuesday, I believe it is that right, Jody?
2: 8:05 p.m.
0: Okay, well, I'm getting ready for that. I enjoy fall very much, especially the fall foliage that we get to see. So I'm going to play some pieces related to forests and trees and leaves and so on. And we're going to begin with music by the French composer Mel Bonis. This is her Scenes from the Forest, and it features some local composers who were students at the time, I believe, because it's from a DMA recital from 2021. Music of Mel Bonis performed by flutist James Brinkman, French hornist Elliot Mihelic, and pianist Elaine Kobulashvili.

0: Music of Mel Bonice, recorded in December of 2021 in concert at Murray Hall. That was Scenes from the Forest for flute, horn, and piano. And we heard flutist James Brinkman, French hornist Elliot Mihalik, and pianist Elaine Kobulashvili. I'm Linda Kernahan. Happy Friday morning to you. This is the last full day of our Fall Radio fundraiser. And we have some great goals today that I'll update you on in a moment. First, I want to thank some people who have given in recent moments. We heard from Barb and Scott in Charlotte, and they left a comment. We love all the brass music and concert band music you share. Keep up the good work. Thank you, Barb and Scott. And then we also heard from Leonard in Jonesville, Michigan, who says, in these tumultuous times, I often seek out trusted sources to bring news and music to sustain me and carry us forward. WKAR does just that. Thanks. And thank you, Leonard, for that important reminder. That is absolutely true. We heard from Michael in Grand Rapids. Thank you for your support. And then we heard from Kathy in Holt, Michigan, who says, the first thing I do when I wake up is ask Alexa to turn on WKAR. It starts my morning and gets me home from work every day. Thank you. Well, thank you, Kathy. And I'm joined here in the studio by Kevin Cooney and Jody Knoll, and we were talking about how our listeners are our impresarios who make this work possible. Kevin, can we have an update on our goals?
1: Yeah, so we started out this hour with a goal of $3,000. We have $2,221 left to go, 24 minutes to do it. It's really cool because those last few donations have been sustainers, and we just got another one that came in as a sustainer, and they've all taken the t-shirt, which is fantastic. So the t-shirt is new. It says WKAR Community Powered on the front. And then on the back, it's got a list of all the things that your donations support, like classical music, local news, education. So we think it's pretty cool. And that is available at the $9 a month or $8 a month level or one time $96. But some people can't afford to give a little bit more. And today we've been seeing that. If you can give $1,000 or even $2,000, that'll take a huge chunk out of this hourly goal and help us move this challenge forward. You can do that by calling 517-353-5000 or by going online to WKAR.org.
2: One reason to support WKAR Classical is that we are connected to the community. Mm-hmm. Think of what this community would be like without WKAR. But of course, we can't think of what WKAR would be like without our listeners and without our supporters. In fact, without you, our impresarios, we wouldn't be here. But usually it's you and Jamie and I going out into the community, going to different concerts and that kind of thing. But lately, the last 6 or 7 months, listeners have been coming into the studios
0: right.
2: to co-host Community Classical, and you and Jamie are the other co-hosts. Tell us a little bit about what your experience has been like, Linda, with inviting listeners in to co-host those programs.
0: Well, it's been so rewarding to get to talk to listeners about the music that they love. And for all of them, it almost always has to do with important moments in their lives, formative moments mm-hmm. from their childhood or their education. A lot of the people have, you know, played instruments themselves and have different kinds of backgrounds in music. And then just the music that they love, and they talk about why. And it's been just one of the best things that we've done around here, I think. And I always hasten to mention that it was Jamie Paisley's brainchild. So kudos.
2: He comes up with a good idea once in a while.
0: He really does.
2: He?
0: Kudos to our fearless leader.
2: Who's on our program this week?
0: So Brendan McAvoy, and I'll play a little promo about what he's in his own voice, where he talks about his appearance. But before I do that, just a reminder that you can help us get toward that goal of $3,000 this hour, $2,221 left mm-hmm. to go. Go to WKAR.org or call 517-353-3000.
3: Hi, I'm Brendan McAvoy from Potterville, Michigan, and I'm this week's host of WKAR's Community Classical. 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
4: Hello,
0: And that piece that we heard just now is a piece that Brendan introduced me to, and
2: yeah,
0: a composer.
2: Yeah, I'm not familiar with it.
0: Yeah, Lee Actor, and that was a movement from his violin concerto. So Brendan will talk more about that today at 3 p.m., and that program is repeated on Sunday at 4 p.m.
2: Okay, and just one quick correction. The phone number is 517-353-5000.
0: I was thinking that to myself as I said it. You know, I can only keep three or four things in my head at once.
2: Yeah.
0: I apologize.
2: It's certainly a multitasking job.
0: That's right. All right. Well, let me stop multitasking for a moment and get us back into music. We're going to hear music next by George Friedrich Handel. And on my little theme of leaves and trees and such, we're going to hear an aria sung to a tree. And it's the famous Largo from Circe's by Handel, Ombra Mai Fu, which praises the shade of a plane tree. We'll hear baritone Bryn Terfel with the Scottish Chamber Orchestra, led by Sir Charles McCarris.

0: Singing the praises of the shade of a plane tree. That was Ombra Mai Fu, otherwise known as the Largo from Circes by George Friedrich Handel. We heard baritone Bryn Terfel and the Scottish Chamber Orchestra led by Sir Charles McCarris. I'm Linda Kernahan. Happy Friday morning to you, and thanks for joining us for Music Today. We are in the midst of our fall radio fundraiser. Today is the last full day of it, and today your gift will be matched up to $20,000, so double your impact. This year the drive is shorter so that we can reduce interruptions to the music you love and the news that you count on, but that only works if listeners join us with a gift now during the drive and also throughout the month of September and, well, anytime. 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I am in the studio here with Kevin Cooney, our development director, and Jody Knoll, my colleague. Hello. Kevin, how are we doing in our progress towards our goals?
1: We're doing okay. We actually hit a little bit of a plateau since the last time. So we started out this hour with a goal of $3,000, and we are down to $2,000. $221 to go. We've got 14 minutes to do it. As we've been saying for the last couple of days, this is a shorter drive, and this is actually the last full day of pitching. We won't be here on Monday. There'll be a little bit over the weekend, but in order for these shorter drives to work, these breaks become even more important, making the goals becomes more important, and especially taking care of these matches becomes more important. We don't want to leave any money on the table at all.
0: That's right.
1: And this is kind of like the seminal moment of this fundraiser, if you will, in terms of the match of $20,000. So we really want to take advantage of that. In the next 13 minutes, please consider calling 517-353-5000 or go online to WKAR.org. If you come in at the $8 a month level or the one-time $96 dollar level, you'll get the WKAR t-shirt. It's navy blue. It's very nice. It says community powered on the front because WKAR truly is community powered now. Community support is the number one source of revenue for the station, actually. So 517-353-5000.
2: One of the things that WKAR Classical can help us do is understand history in a different way, kind of put it into context. It's always interesting to know what music is being written and performed and listened to at different times in history. As the country marked 250 years this year, WKAR Classical explored the many voices that have shaped American music. We've had a couple of series. You had one, Linda, called Rhythm and Refuge, looking at musical immigrants and the traditions they brought with them. So who were some of the musical immigrants that you covered in that series?
0: Let's see. Pianist Teresa Carreño from Venezuela. Mm-hmm. I talked about some of the composers who fled the Nazis during World War II.
2: There were a few of those.
0: Yeah, Arnold Schoenberg, Eric Korngold. Mm-hmm. And I also mentioned a couple of the faculty members at the MSU College of Music, Ricardo Lorenz and Joe Chen. So it was a wonderful project to put together.
2: Yeah. Well, we also had a series that was video called Sounds and Stripes Forever.
0: Right.
2: That you can still find somewhere on YouTube, right?
0: YouTube.
1: It never goes away.
0: Yeah. YouTube.com/WKAR and look for the playlist called Classical Music.
2: Uh-huh.
0: Yeah.
2: And you and Jamie and I all kind of divvied up some American composers from different eras of our history. I did one that I think is probably the earliest American-born composer, and that was William Billings.
0: Right.
2: And we did them all the way up to the current time and did little informational videos about those, and that was fun to produce. I still am trying to get used to doing video as a radio guy. But
0: I know, we never bargained for that, but that's what we're doing here.
2: Yeah. So just some of the added things that we bring that, I mean, we don't want to say truly unique because that's redundant, but they are unique to WKAR.
0: That's right. Well, let's get back into some music, and we have a lovely piece of music to accompany you as you go online to WKAR.org or even turn the volume down and call 517-353-5000. It's a lovely piece by Claude Debussy and flutists' favorite everywhere. This is a prelude to the afternoon of a faun. We'll hear the new Philharmonia Orchestra led by Pierre Boulez.

Pierre Boulez said of that piece that the flute of the faun brought new breath to the art of music. That was the prelude to The Afternoon of a Faun by Claude Debussy, music from 1894. We heard the new Philharmonia Orchestra directed by Pierre Boulez. From Michigan State University, this is 90.5 WKAR-FM and WKAR-FM HD1 East Lansing, where today's programming is made possible in part by a contribution in memory of Paul Schutt, much-loved husband, father, son, brother, and friend, with love from Irene. Well, I'm Linda Kernahan, and thanks for joining us for music this morning. We're in the midst of our fall fundraiser, and I do have a few people I want to thank from the last few minutes. We heard from Lawrence in Okemos, from Donald and Kristen in Jackson, and an anonymous contribution of $50 from Fremont, Indiana, which serves as a reminder that you can listen to us anywhere, streaming online at WKAR.org. Also, Lawrence from Okemos left a comment saying, WKAR is one of Mid-Michigan's top cultural assets, restores the spirit during vexatious times. Thank you for that comment, Lawrence. I heartily agree. A little bit of an update on our goals for this campaign. We had a goal of $3,000 during our 9 o'clock hour. We got down to $1,979. So we're going to re-up our goal. We're going to make it $2,000 between now and 11 o'clock today. Also, we have a match going on all day today. $20,000 will be matched dollar for dollar, and that's going up till 7 p.m. today. We have $12,166 left in that match. So it would be great if we could have that down to around $8,000 or so by 1 p.m. I mean, $7,000 is great. Anything is great. Some people can give $10. Some people can give $100 or even $1,000. Whatever works for you, many hands make light work. And how can you do that? Well, go to WKAR.org or call 517-353-5000. And we just got one more person joining us with a gift. We heard from Melanie in Lansing. Thank you so much, Melanie. Well, in a few minutes, I'm going to be joined in the studio by my colleague Jody Knoll and our director of annual giving, Kevin Cooney. But right now, we're going to hear some Beethoven, the Consecration of the House Overture with a Leipzig Gewandhaus Orchestra led by Kurt Mazur.

0: We got a head start on our next piece, but we'll go back to that in a few minutes. But that was music to get the blood pumping, the Consecration of the House Overture by Beethoven. We heard the Leipzig Gewandhaus Orchestra led by Kurt Mazur. I'm Linda Kernahan, and we are in the midst of our fall fundraising drive. I have a few people to thank. We had an anonymous gift of $60 from Rochester Hills, Michigan, and the anonymous person left a comment that just says, "Classical music." I heartily agree. We also heard from Joan in Stockbridge, and a couple of the folks that I thanked earlier also left some comments. Donald in Jackson said, "I wake up to you every morning. Thank you for what you do." And Melanie in Lansing says, "Thank you for all you do, and I love listening to the classical music while I'm at work." Well, thank you so much, Melanie. And I'm going to do a quick look at mid-Michigan weather before I bring in my colleagues Jody Knoll and Kevin Cooney. Mostly sunny day today with a high near 72. A slight chance of showers overnight tonight, mostly cloudy with a low around 52. Tomorrow, showers and thunderstorms also possible, high near 64, and we could see about a quarter to half an inch of rain. On Sunday, chance of showers and mostly cloudy with a high near 64. Monday, mostly cloudy with a high near 62. And currently in Ann Arbor, 64 degrees and sunny. In Charlotte, 62 and sunny. And here in East Lansing, 60 degrees and sunny. Well, as I mentioned, it is the last full day of our fall fundraising drive. And I'm joined here in the studio by our Director of Annual Giving, Kevin Cooney, and my colleague, Jody Knoll. Kevin, how are we doing toward the goals that we are working on?
1: Well, we have $1,699 to go before 11 o'clock. We've been steadily counting down. So it's $1,699 to go. Been great to see all of the sustainers that have been coming in, and all the people that have grabbed the new WKAR t-shirt. Joan from Stockbridge, who you talked about earlier, I believe, she got a t-shirt, so thank you. 517-353-5000 or online at WKAR.org. Like we said, it's a shorter fundraiser, so it's super important to meet these goals. It's a $20,000 match day. We've been really whittling down, so if we can get that $1,699 before 11 o'clock, that'd be very helpful. 517-353-5000.
2: One of the pleasures of listening to WKAR Classical is that you can tune in for something you already love and go away with having discovered something new. Amazingly, I think you've probably experienced this, Linda. I still experience that.
0: Yeah, absolutely.
2: When you and Jamie play things, there are sometimes things that I haven't heard before. And in fact, there was a recording yesterday of the MSU University Chorale singing an arrangement of Ezekiel Saw the Wheel that I had heard Jamie play. I didn't know we had that recording, and it was really a great recording, so I played it yesterday. But maybe you tune in and you want to hear some of the regular pieces like the Mozart Clarinet Concerto, Dvorak's New World Symphony.
1: The hits.
2: That's right, yeah. The ones that are familiar and give you context, and you may remember when you first heard that piece. But then along the way, you might hear something by Florence Price or Nathaniel Dett or Jesse Montgomery, a contemporary African-American composer, Caroline Shaw, another contemporary composer. And you weren't expecting to necessarily know about them or like the music, but by listening to WKAR Classical, you open yourself up to learning about new pieces. So that's one of the things we're asking you to support. It's programmed by human beings and not algorithms. 517-353-5000 or give online at WKAR.org.
0: All right, well, we'll get back into some music. And Jody, speaking of old hits and things you might not know as well, we heard from Beethoven at the top of the hour, and then we heard a couple notes from an Amy Beach piece that we're going to go into. Amy Beach, I'd say probably some people have heard of her, but maybe not

0: everyone.
1: Not as many as Beethoven.
0: Right. If you look into her, you'll find it said that she was the first American woman to compose and publish a major symphonic work. Now, I always say the first that we know of. She may have been the first to publish a symphony, but I have a feeling that some musicologist someday is going to find a symphony by another woman from the 19th century or early 20th century that we don't yet know about. So we'll see, and if that happens and I hear about it, you'll hear it on WKAR.
1: You'll be the first to know.
0: That's right. But right now we're going to hear a short piece by Amy Beach. This is her Pastorale for Wind Quintet, and it's performed here by the Reykjavik Quintet.

0: The Reykjavik Wind Quintet played a pastorale by Amy Beach. She lived from 1867 to 1944, one of the early American women to have a symphony performed and published. I'm Linda Kernahan. Thanks for joining me for music on this Friday morning. We are in the midst of our fall fundraising drive, and today your gift will be matched up to $20,000. 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Now I'm joined here in the studio by Kevin Cooney, our Director of Annual Giving, and my colleague, Jody Knoll. Mm-hmm. Kevin, you want to give us an update on how we're doing and working towards those goals?
1: We are still $1,639 away from our goal for the hour before 11 o'clock. 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
2: I have a question for you, Kevin, on the match on sustaining donors. Is that for the total?
1: Yeah, for the total amount.
2: So say you're going to do $20 a month.
1: It'd be 40.
2: It'd be
1: $40 40, a month, actually.
2: Yeah.
1: Mm-hmm. Yep. So that's a really cool thing, and sustainers are definitely what we're looking for.
0: Yeah.
1: $8 a month gets you the WKAR t-shirt, which we've had a lot of people take advantage of.
2: Yeah. That's well, great. Linda, you just played that piece by Amy Beach, and we touched on women composers just a little bit, but it reminds me of that poster that Jamie put up in the control room there. There just haven't been that many women composers,
0: that's right.
2: In bold, dark, big letters.
0: In big letters, that's right. And then in tiny, tiny print are all the women composers that we have actually heard of. Well, and maybe some that I still don't know well. So I really should go and take a magnifying glass to that poster every so often to find a new one
2: good
0: that
2: idea.
0: I can learn about.
2: The great thing is that more and more women composers' pieces have been recorded over the last few years.
0: That's right.
2: And Jamie Paisley, again, giving him credit, he really has pushed us to expand our horizons with women composers, and it's been a great time of discovery.
0: It really has, and on International Women's Day, March 8th, I come on and play all women composers all day long, which the first time I did it, it was a little bit challenging because we like to play music from all different eras, but the recordings by women composers that we had were very much tilted toward contemporary music, which
2: maybe
0: is
2: romantic
0: great.
2: And contemporary.
0: Great and beautiful music. But since then, we've actually gone back and gotten recordings from more women from all different periods of time. So now we have it all. So.
2: Of course, we've always, well, not always, but I think ever since I've been here, we've had Abbess Hildegard of Bingen.
0: That's right.
2: From the 12th century, who, interestingly, is the first composer who, male or female, whose biography is known.
0: Mm-hmm. That's right, and whose name was on her pieces.
2: Yeah.
0: Because prior to that, in the classical tradition, it was Gregorian chant, which was all anonymous.
2: Greg.
0: Yeah, the most prolific composer in history, anonymous. Well, if all of that music and the context that we provide is valuable to you, we hope that you'll join us with a gift of support, and you can do that by going to WKAR.org or by calling 517-353-5000. And remember, today all of your gifts will be matched before 7 o'clock tonight, but we are hoping to chip away at our goal. We have $1,639 to go before 11 o'clock today. And here is some lovely music to accompany you as you go online to WKAR.org. This is music by Sir Paul McCartney, but not a Beatles song this time. This is his A Leaf for Orchestra as we go into the fall season. A Leaf for Orchestra by Sir Paul McCartney. Lawrence Foster leads the London Symphony Orchestra.

0: Music by Sir Paul McCartney, who has forayed into classical music in recent years. That was A Leaf, performed by the London Symphony Orchestra, led by Lawrence Foster. I'm Linda Kernahan, and glad you could be with us for music this morning. And I say us instead of me, because we are in the midst of our fall fundraiser. I'm going to be joined in just a moment by Kevin Cooney, our Director of Annual Giving, and Jody Knoll, my colleague. Now, our fall fundraiser, this is the last full day. I will be with you again tomorrow afternoon. But this is a very special day because we have a $20,000 match that a generous donor has put up. So all of your gifts will be matched dollar for dollar, and that's between now and 7 o'clock tonight. For this hour, we had a goal. We'll get an update on that in just a moment. But I just want to mention, this morning we've been going along at a pretty good clip, and we've had a range of gifts anywhere from $50 to $100, even a couple of $2,000 gifts. So different people are able to give different amounts, and it all goes toward getting us toward our goal and supporting the music that you love. If you're one of those people who are able to give a little more, please consider a gift of $500, $1,000, even $2,000. And one great thing is it doesn't have to be all at once. You could break that up into monthly gifts. You could give $50 a month, and that would add up to $600 and so on. And I'll stop doing math. I know you can take care of the rest. But you can call 517-353-5000 or go online to WKAR.org, and a gift in whatever amount makes sense to you, we will be so grateful for. And now, Kevin, can we get an update on the goals for this hour?
1: We have hit a bit of a lull. We are still at $1,639 to go. So it's real important today, as Linda and Jody and I have been saying for the last couple of days, this is a shorter drive. And so we need to make sure that we hit these goals as we progress throughout the drive to make sure that it's successful. So we have this $20,000 match, and we don't want to leave any money on the table. And in order to stay on track, we've got to raise $1,639 before 11 o'clock. So that's 22 minutes. So if you have been kind of on the fence or thinking about supporting WKAR Classical, it's a great time to do it now because your gift will be doubled. 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Typically, we would be here for maybe 6 days, and the matching gifts would be stretched out a little bit more. But no, we condensed it all because we don't want to interrupt your music, your programs, any more than we have to. 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
2: Looks like we're down to 1,539 now, thanks to Robert in Linden,
0: Wonderful.
2: Michigan, who made a contribution. 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Linda, you just played that piece by Sir Paul McCartney, and you said that he was making a foray into, so is he kind of channeling Gabriel Fauré? Is that what you meant?
0: That's not what I meant, but I think that's fair to say from listening to the music. And I think you've just done Jamie Paisley, our resident pun master, proud by noticing that. So, yeah.
2: Well, I feel really good about that. He's the master.
0: Yes.
2: Well, you know, music, I love Fauré. Mm-hmm. I love his Requiem.
0: That's right,
2: it's,
0: yeah.
2: I think it's the most calm, reassuring requiem. A requiem is a funeral mass meant to be performed when somebody has died, mm-hmm. is being buried. Mm-hmm. And it's one of the most reassuring, optimistic settings of the requiem. He also wrote a beautiful piece called The Pavane, which is very popular. You might also enjoy Bach as, you know, I think you could have Bach as, particularly like some of the solo cello suites and that kind of thing, you could just kind of go into a room by yourself and listen to a Bach cello suite, and it would just kind of cleanse your mind a little bit,
0: yeah.
2: and organize your thoughts and that kind of thing.
0: And goodness knows we need that nowadays.
2: Yes. But then there are also other composers that you may not have heard of, that even local composers like David Biedenbender
0: That's
2: from
0: right.
2: the College of Music and Joe Tien, whose music is often recorded by MSU ensembles and performed by Lansing Symphony and that kind of thing. So this is the place to hear the familiar and to become acquainted with something that you might not know. And so we're asking you to support that by calling 517-353-5000 or online at WKAR.org.
0: All right. Well, we do have a goal of $1,539. 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And I will play you some music to accompany you as you go online to make that gift, WKAR.org, or call 517-353-5000. We'll hear music of Vivaldi in just a moment after a word from one of our community partners.
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0: 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And we'll hear a cello concerto by Antonio Vivaldi with Christoph Coyne as the cello soloist and Il Giardino Armonico led by Giovanni Antonini. As you go online to WKAR.org to support us with a gift or call 517-353-5000.

0: A cello concerto by Antonio Vivaldi, and we heard cellist Christophe Coin and Il Giardino Armonico led by Giovanni Antonini. I'm Linda Kernahan, and we are in the midst of our fall fundraising drive here at WKAR, so I'm going to be joined in the studio in a moment by some of my colleagues. 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Now, we had a goal this hour of $2,000, and we're down to $1,514 to go, but just 11 minutes to do it. So we'd love to hear from you. We heard recently from Jessica in Ann Arbor. Thank you so much. Be like Jessica. 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And I'm joined by Kevin Cooney and Jody Knoll. Hi, Kevin.
1: Hey, and the match makes it a particularly good time to support us because, as you've said, your donation will be doubled. 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We may remember we lost federal funding last year. 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So as Linda said, we have $1,514 to go. It's very, very important. We've got 10 minutes to do it. So please make that call before 11 o'clock. 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It says Community Powered on the front and lists all the things that your donation powers on the back, like classical music. So please, in the next 9 minutes, 517-353-5000 or online at WKAR.org.
2: And, earlier today, we've had already two $2,000 contributions.
0: That's amazing.
2: And one of those would take care of our $1,514 goal, or the amount we need to get to our goal by 11 o'clock this morning. What is it that brings you to WKAR Classical? Is it music to accompany you while you work? To help you focus? Is it because you want music that will inspire you, that will uplift you? Maybe you come to us as a refuge from all the noise in the world, and you want to hear some good noise in the way of classical music. We're asking you to support that. And it's better than just using a service and trying to program your own music or having an AI bot program some music for you. 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
1: So, keep a human in the loop.
2: Exactly. That's right. Mm-hmm. So support that. Yeah. It doesn't come free, although it is free to listen to. 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
0: All right, and just under 7 minutes to do it. And here's some lovely music to accompany you as you do so. This is Falling Leaves by Louis Moreau Gottschalk, performed by pianist Alan Feinberg.

Falling Leaves as we head toward autumn, music of Louis Moreau Gottschalk, performed by pianist Alan Feinberg. I'm Linda Kernahan, and you're listening to WKAR, where we are in the midst of our fall fundraising drive. This is the last full day of the drive, and we had a goal of $2,000 in the last hour. We almost made it. We came a little bit short, but I want to thank a couple of people who came in and helped us with that. I think we may have mentioned Lucinda from Brooklyn, Michigan, but in case we didn't, thank you, Lucinda. We heard from Anthony and Evelyn in Brighton, and from Victor in East Lansing, who says, woohoo, a t-shirt, which is great. And just a reminder, $8 per month will get you that new WKAR t-shirt that we just debuted. We also heard from Tyler in Lansing, Michigan, who says, when I was 10 years old, I heard Bach's Matthäus Passion for the first time on WKAR, and I have been a lover of classical music, especially Baroque, for the past 14 years. We have a lot of really devoted fans of Baroque music here, so just a reminder that you can hear a whole hour of early and Baroque music on my program, The Fugue, at 12 noon on Sundays, and again at 7 p.m. on Wednesdays. But during this 11 o'clock hour, we do want to set an ambitious goal of $2,500 to help us chip away at our total goal for the campaign. 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And I'll have a lovely piece to accompany you as you do that in just a moment. From Michigan State University, this is 90.5 WKAR-FM and WKAR-FM HD1 East Lansing. In your weather forecast today, mostly sunny with a high near 72. A slight chance of showers overnight, otherwise mostly cloudy with a low of 52. Tomorrow, showers arriving, thunderstorms also possible, a high of 64. Sunday, a chance of showers, mostly cloudy with a high near 64 as well. And Monday, mostly cloudy with a high near 62. Currently in Chelsea, 66 degrees. In Battle Creek, 65 degrees. And here in East Lansing, 63 degrees under sunny skies with a few lovely hazy clouds. Well, as you go online to WKAR.org or call 517-353-5000, here's a lovely piece of music to accompany you. It's the Concertino for Flute and Orchestra by Cécile Chaminade with flutist Susan Milan and the City of London Sinfonia led by Richard Hickox.

0: The Concertino for Flute and Orchestra by Cécile Chaminade. We heard flutist Susan Milan and the City of London Sinfonia led by Richard Hickox. I'm Linda Kernahan. Thanks for listening to Classical Music here on WKAR today. We are in the midst of our fall radio fundraiser campaign, and this is the last full day of it. I'll be back with you again tomorrow afternoon. But since this is a shortened campaign, it's kind of a little more urgent that you join us. If you had been on the fence thinking about making a donation but kind of putting it off, well, don't wait, especially because today we have a generous donor who is matching every gift up to $20,000 before 7 p.m. tonight. But even more immediate is a goal that we have of this hour of getting to $2,500. And we are down to just a little over $2,000. We'll get an update on that in just a moment. But join us now. WKAR.org is where you can go online to donate. Takes just a couple of minutes to sign up. Or you can call 517-353-5000. And I'm joined here by Kevin Cooney and Jody Knoll. And Kevin, what is the exact update on our goal?
1: The exact amount to go this hour is $2,020. 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
2: Want to thank some of the folks who have helped us whittle down our amount we need to complete our goal by the end of the hour, including Tony and Evelyn from Brighton. Thank you. Several of these are friends of mine as well. Jack and Lori from Okemos, Stephanie from Howell, and Christian Art from East Lansing. Thank you. So good to hear from all of you. And you are helping us along, and your contributions are being matched dollar for dollar up to $20,000 today. So it's a great opportunity. 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
1: And one of the most important things that your donation does is it keeps this music freely available to everyone. 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
0: All right, well, we'll get back into some music. And Jody, when I was an intern at the station where I first discovered I wanted to be a radio host, that was WOSU down in Columbus, Ohio. Mm-hmm. Forgive me, I'm an OSU alumna.
2: That's okay. My son-in-law is an OSU grad.
0: All right. Well, I asked a couple of the hosts there for their desert island pieces, which I know is always hard to nail down. Two of the hosts there told me all six Brandenburg concertos. They refused to separate it out. They had to have
2: two
0: all
2: of them?
0: Six. Two of the hosts said the same thing. Yeah,
2: wow.
0: That's right. So, and we know we had a listener who donated and left the comment that he discovered a piece by Bach, the St. Matthew Passion, by listening to WKAR. So the J.S. Bach fans out there are hardcore, and we want to give them what they want here. So as you go online to WKAR.org to donate or call 517-353-5000. Here is the Brandenburg Concerto number 2. We don't have time for all six, but we'll hear number 2 by J.S. Bach. We'll hear

0: The Brandenburg Concerto No. 2 by J.S. Bach, with Jean Lemon leading Tafel music and featuring trumpeter Crispian Steele Perkins and recorder player Marion Verbruggen. And I'm Linda Kernahan. You're listening to WKAR Classical, where we are in the midst of our fall fundraising drive. This is the last full day, although I'll be with you tomorrow afternoon. Now, this hour, we had a goal of getting to $2,500. Now, we've chipped away at it a little bit. We've got $2,020 to go, maybe $1,920 to go. We just got an anonymous gift in. Thank you so much. Well, one of the things that makes WKAR Classical special, I think, is that we have a connection with the community, and we have an event coming up next week, weather permitting, where we hope to see you. Here's a little information about that.
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0: And at that Capitol Farmers Market, I don't know, Jody Knoll, if we're going to live broadcast if the weather is not conducive. The market itself will happen, rain or shine.
3: That's true.
0: But crossing our fingers that we will be there broadcasting live from the Capitol Farmers Market, so listeners can come by and say hello.
3: Yeah, this is the third and final, not only Capitol Farmers Market of the season, but also of our live broadcast from the state Capitol lawn. It's really a fun setting down there, and to see all the people coming down and all the vendors, and it's really quite a nice event. And then we have all kinds of listeners who have stopped by, and that's always fun to see the listeners who are, you know, we can't see them when we're here broadcasting, but we know there must be some people out there because, for example, on a day like today, people are calling 517-353-5000 or making contributions online at WKAR.org, and that keeps us going. It makes it possible for us to get out and do community events like that, and a way for us to meet you as well. So put that on your calendar for next Tuesday, 9 to noon. We're also going to, as part of that event, we're going to have Ryan Clute from the Wharton Center come and talk about the upcoming season. We're also going to celebrate autumn that day because it is the first official day of autumn on Tuesday. So looking forward to that, and keep your fingers crossed as to the weather. I've been checking it, and I think it's a pretty good chance we'll have some decent weather.
0: All right, that sounds great. Well, you can support that, our appearance there and more, and us bringing you the music you love and the news that you need every day. WKAR.org or call 517-353-5000.
4: There we go. Hi, microphone. We have $1,920 to go in our goal. Originally, we set a goal of $2,500 this hour. So we are down to 1,920, thanks to everyone who has donated. And being at the farmers market is just another great example of being out in the community and supporting the classical community here in mid-Michigan, which Jody and Linda do a lot of, and Jamie as well. So it's not just the free music, right, that we're putting out there for you, the programming, the music discovery. It's also being out there and actively supporting the community here, and that's important as well that we know. So we've got this match today, $20,000. We have 28 minutes to raise $1,920 in order to stay on track. So if you've been thinking about donating, now is the time to do it. 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
0: All right, we're going to hear music now by an MSU alumnus, Adolphus C. Hailstork. This is the second movement, Moderato, from his Symphony No. 3. And in another Michigan connection, we'll hear the Grand Rapids Symphony, led by David Lockington.

0: The second movement from the Symphony No. 3 by Adolphus C. Hailstork, who is an MSU alum, by the way, and that was performed by the Grand Rapids Symphony, led by David Lockington. I'm Linda Kernahan, and thanks for joining us for music this morning on WKAR Classical as we are in the last full day of our fall radio fundraising drive. Now, we've had a goal this hour of $2,500, and I just got a new update in that we're down to $1,650 left in that goal, just under 15 minutes to do it. So we hope that you'll help us make that goal by noon. And one thing that we've noticed is that there are all different levels of giving that people can do. Some people can come in at the $96 level or $8 a month and get the WKAR t-shirt. But we've had a couple of very generous folks give us $1,000 or even $2,000. If we could have a couple of those folks combined with all different levels, we could meet that goal by noon. So go to WKAR.org or call 517-353-5000. And Kevin, how are we doing overall?
1: Oh, we're still... Sorry.
0: That's okay.
1: $1,650 left to go. Okay. I'm sorry. I don't have the number for the actual what's left in the match.
0: Not a problem.
1: But 14 minutes left to raise that $1,650. You can call 517-353-5000 or go online to WKAR.org.
2: Well, the good thing is that we're more than halfway toward meeting that match, so that's great.
0: That's right. I didn't mention that we do have the match up to $20,000 every contribution before 7 p.m. tonight.
2: Yeah. Yeah, so let's keep moving on that. Wonder what it is that brought you to WKAR Classical. Think about it. You know, I've been around long enough that I've had people come up to me at community events and say, you were on the radio in my house or in my car when I was growing up, and I've just always listened to you. Maybe you played in a band or an orchestra or sang in a choir and were exposed to classical music in one way or another in school. And as you grow up, you say, well, you know, I'd like to learn more about that. And maybe you discovered 90.5 classical that way. Maybe you are just one of these people who, wherever you live, you look for a classical music station, and there aren't very many of us around anymore.
0: That's true.
2: I guess the good thing is that you can listen to us online and on the WKAR Listen app just about anywhere in the world. And we do, you know, the people that have made contributions during this campaign, we've heard from all kinds of places, South Carolina and New York and California.
1: Ontario.
2: Washington, D.C.
1: Ontario, yesterday.
2: London, Ontario.
0: We had one from Fargo, South Dakota.
2: That's right.
1: And the best thing is that it's free. 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We put it out there into the community. And a couple times a year, we come and we ask for the people that are able to support it to support it. This is one of those times. Help us take full advantage of that $20,000 match. We don't want to leave any money on the table. We have $1,650 to go this hour.
2: We
1: so
2: can
1: 12
2: do
1: minutes.
2: That.
1: Yes, 12 minutes.
2: Five a little over $100 a minute.
1: Yeah, there you go. 517-353-5000 or WKAR.org.
0: And I do have a couple people to thank who are helping us chip away. We heard from George in Fenton and from Marilyn in Hastings. Thank you so much. Be like George and Marilyn. 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We're going to listen to some pieces for guitar now by Fernando Sor, an andantino, a minuet, and an etude performed by David Starobin.

0: David Starobin played music by Fernando Sor, an Andantino, a Minuet, and an Etude. I'm Linda Kernahan, and you're listening to WKAR on this last full day of our fall fundraising drive. 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
1: My name is Susan. I live in London, Ontario, in Canada. And I really appreciate the classical music that you play every morning and afternoons. And I like the fact that music has no borders. And I also appreciate the kind comments that Jody Knoll and his colleagues have made about Canada and the fact that you played some Canadian-themed music on Canada Day. Helps to strengthen relationships among countries. Thank you.
0: And thank you, Susan. And I'm joined in the studio today by Kevin Cooney and Jody Knoll. And Jody, we do like to program around different themes and occasions. And I think it was you who said that there's a piece of classical music for almost anything.
2: It's true.
0: You can name.
2: Yeah. I think it's true. It's amazing. I was programming for Tuesday when we're going to be at the farmer's market. Mm-hmm. And that is the anniversary of the day that JFK signed legislation making the Peace Corps an official part of the government.
0: Oh, wow.
2: And I found a waltz by one of the Strausses. I can't remember which one it is now. Starts with a J.
0: There are a few.
2: And it's called Messengers of Peace.
0: Mm, nice.
2: You know, so there's not one that's necessarily about the Peace Corps per se, but the people in the Peace Corps certainly have brought messages of peace.
0: Absolutely.
2: Throughout the world. So, yes, it's fun because there is a classical music piece for almost every occasion.
0: And that's what makes WKAR special, because the music is chosen by you and by Jamie and by myself, and not by an AI bot or an algorithm. It's personalized, and I think we have a good connection to the community and understand mm-hmm. the community, and so we think that's pretty special, and we hope that you'll help support it. WKAR.org or call 517-353-5000.
3: 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And it's, you know, easy to kind of overlook the fact that all of this is done for free, but it still has a cost. 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We don't ask for anybody to pay ahead. We put it out there for free, so anybody can listen who, you know, wants to. Like Jody was saying earlier, some of the kids who maybe listened in the car that discovered a love of classical music early and come back to it now. 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
0: All right. Well, Jody, it's been great to be in the studio with you. It's usually only one host at a time, but in addition to the dollar for dollar match, you're getting a 2-for-1 host situation today.
2: Yeah. Well, it's always fun working with you. And I wanted to mention, you know, we were talking about AI versus humans. Mm-hmm. And I got a message from Amanda Flores, who used to work here. And she said, I hope you feel better soon. I haven't talked about my cold much while I've been on the air. And so I don't know if that's a plus or minus when you compare me to an AI
0: bot.
3: Definitely. An AI bot doesn't get sick.
2: An AI bot doesn't get sick. So maybe that's a positive.
3: But there's no gravelly contacts then to the voice. voice, you know, when you're talking about the music.
0: I've had listeners say that they like the variety of voices that we have between you and me and Jamie. We all have different voices, both sonically and in the music that we choose.
2: Well, and mine sounds different when I'm well and different when I'm sick. Mm-hmm.
0: That's right. Well, if all of that is meaningful to you, we hope that you'll join us with a gift of support. 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In your weather forecast, mostly sunny today, high near 72. Slight chance of showers overnight tonight, a low around 52. For tomorrow, showers and thunderstorms are also possible, a high near 64. Sunday, a chance of showers, mostly cloudy with a high near 64. And Monday, mostly cloudy with a high near 62. Currently, Saginaw has 67 degrees, Grand Rapids has 69 degrees, and East Lansing has 68 degrees. And in a few minutes, Jamie Paisley will be in to bring you more music into the afternoon. Now it's time for the news from NPR. The time now is 12:01.
4: Live from NPR News, I'm Lakshmi Singh. President Trump is set to announce a new Medicaid drug pricing model nationwide to bring down prices. NPR's Emily Fang has a preview.
5: A White House official told NPR a new payment model for Medicaid to offer lower prices on prescription drugs will be rolled out across the 50 states, Puerto Rico, and the District of Columbia today. Just under a year ago, President Trump announced a deal with drug maker Pfizer to bring prescription drug prices down in line with what most other wealthy countries pay for them. The White House leader said 25 other drug companies signed on as well, and a discount drug website called TrumpRx was launched. But operationally, most of these companies offer only a tiny fraction of their medicines on TrumpRx, often at prices higher than what consumers would pay with insurance. And experts warn this new Medicaid drug pricing model could bring some prices down, but also raise medicine prices for others. Emily Fang, NPR News, The White House.
4: South Florida House Republican Maria Elvira Salazar is out with a campaign ad, publicly breaking with the president on immigration enforcement. Here's Catherine Welch.
6: The ad shows Salazar standing outside the White House talking directly to President Trump.
7: Be careful what your advisors are telling you about immigration policy. The same Hispanics who helped you get to the White House in 2024 feel betrayed today.
6: Her district in South Florida includes the Miami neighborhood of Little Havana. Mike Madrid is a Republican political consultant and a co-founder of the anti-Trump Lincoln Project.
8: You can take any policy position you want in this party, but the one thing you cannot do is cross Donald Trump, and she's just done it.
6: He says the campaign ad is a sign of a rising tide against President Trump.
4: Early voting is underway in Virginia. The Commonwealth joins a handful of states where registered voters can cast a ballot in person ahead of Election Day, November 3rd. Newly unsealed court records show executives from OpenAI and Microsoft voicing concern about data collection practices. NPR's Bobby Allen reports documents are part of a copyright infringement lawsuit filed by the New York Times.
9: One Microsoft executive said chatbots engaged in, quote, an astonishing theft of unprecedented proportions. An OpenAI executive wrote that ChatGPT is, quote, creating systems that substitute for the labor of the people that define the culture of society. Microsoft and OpenAI fought to keep these records private, but a judge released them as part of a lawsuit the New York Times has been pursuing for years. The key question is, did ChatGPT become a powerful tool only after it copied millions of copyrighted work without payment or permission? OpenAI and Microsoft say its systems were protected by something known as fair use under copyright law. If the Times wins, a judge could order OpenAI to destroy all of its AI models. Bobby Allen, NPR News.
4: From Washington, this is NPR News.
10: For WKAR News, I'm Mallory Begay. Michigan Congresswoman Haley Stevens is introducing a bill to help U.S. citizens wrongfully detained abroad. The Paul Whelan Hostage Compensation and Reintegration Act is named for a Michigan man held by Russia for more than 5 years on bogus espionage charges. Whelan was released in 2024, but he returned without a job and was not eligible for unemployment benefits. Whelan says the proposed bill would provide the finances that being held by Russia denied him.
11: Hostages have absolutely no social safety net at all. Most of us, especially those who are older, will never realize the same income level, the same salaries, the same benefits or retirement plans that we lost when we were taken hostage.
10: The proposed fund would use money the U.S. has seized or frozen from foreign adversaries. Unemployment increased last month in Michigan, Steve Carmody reports.
12: The Michigan Department of Technology Management and Budget says unemployment ticked up 0.1 percentage point in August to 5%. State labor officials blame a decline in payroll jobs in manufacturing. The national unemployment rate remained unchanged in August at 4.1%. I'm Steve Carmody.
10: In your Friday weather forecast, mostly sunny this afternoon with a high near 72 degrees. Tonight, chance of rain showers after 4 a.m., otherwise mostly cloudy with overnight lows around 53. Tomorrow, rain showers with possible thunderstorms after 2 p.m., highs near 64. In Lansing, it's currently 71 degrees. In Holt, it's 70. And in Portland, it's 69. 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
14: It is just about a half minute past 12:06 on a Friday afternoon, and as you've heard before, it is the only Friday of our fall fundraising campaign. We're making this one much shorter than usual, but we want to get to the music as soon as possible, and for that reason, we need you to join in on this as well. Now, during this noon hour, we're going to be setting a goal for this hour of $2,000 in calls or clicks of support in order to use the most of the $7,000 remaining in a match that we've got as much as we can. So if you're able to, make that contribution at 517-353-5000. Maybe do it before you head into lunch. I know it's just about that time, but it takes about 2 minutes. And then, well, when you're heading to lunch, you can tune us in and enjoy the music. And don't worry, you've done your part at that point. So 517-353-5000, or you can give now at WKAR.org. And well, to start things off, it is somebody that in this past concert season, I was able to interview on stage at the Potter Center, and that is Branford Marsalis when he came to perform a bit of John Williams music from Catch Me If You Can. It was a really great interview, and I didn't get to meet him beforehand to talk about it, but I kind of went in with a bit of a joke, since I know his brother, Winton, had written a film score that was then discarded and John Williams took over. So I said, you know, is there a family grudge about that? And he said, absolutely, we hate the guy. You know, he read the single that it was totally going to be a joke, and the audience picked up on it too, and it was great. Good moment. Really nice guy, Branford Marsalis. Here he is with the English Chamber Orchestra to start off this noon hour with the aria from Hector Villa-Lobos' Bajanas Brasileiras No. 5 on listener-supported WKAR, as we're also, by the way, kicking off a couple days into Hispanic Heritage Month as well. 517-353-5000. And thanks.

0: The famed aria from Bachianas Brasileiras No. 5 by Heitor Villa-Lobos, as arranged by Michel Colombier. And with the English Chamber Orchestra there, Branford Marsalis on saxophone. Great performer and, champion of all things music. Not just one specific genre, because it feels like, as has been said before, when it comes to music, there's two kinds, good and bad.
1: Exactly.
0: That is a performance that you'll hear on WKR, and of course, as I mentioned, you can see him sometimes in around the community, and I know Wynton Marsalis frequently comes over to Ann Arbor with the University Musical Society, and that's what we try and keep you aware of when we have those visiting artists coming through town. We do our best to highlight them, certainly, and goodness knows in the season ahead, because it is only the start of the concert season, there's a lot of great artists coming through town. I'm Jamie Paisley, as I am a measly host, but sitting next to a host and a composer in her own right, a great artist, and that is Linda Kernahan. Thank you for joining us during this noon hour, Linda.
1: Well, thank you very much for that. It is my honor and privilege to be able to share music with people here at WKAR, once in a while my own music. But one thing I love is we have such a wide variety. We go from, all the way back to the 12th century with Hildegard von Bingen, but up to today and in between. That piece that we just heard, I think, was very centering and calming. And we hear from a lot of listeners that our music helps them focus and provides a soundtrack to their day, helps them in the background as they work. Once in a while, though, we play some rousing things that'll get your blood pumping as well. There's a little something for every mood and every taste here at WKAR. And we hear from listeners that they appreciate that variety. We hope you do. And we hope you'll join us then with a gift of support. We have a goal, Jamie, this hour of $2,000. So let's see, a little over 44 minutes to make it there. And any amount is something that we'll be very grateful for. But if you're one of those people who could give a little more, $500, $1,000, that would help us chip away at our goal. And what's even better is today it's going to be matched. Up to $20,000 is going to be matched dollar for dollar. Mm-hmm. So go online to WKAR.org or call 517-353-5000. And thanks.
0: There really is a great generosity that's coming from this dollar for dollar match. Now, they're doing it because they want you to join in as well. That's the whole deal with these matches, that they want to do it, but they want to make sure that the community joins in as well. Now, you don't have to fill in for everybody, but whatever you can is really grateful. And if you are unable to give at the moment, I'll say this, I've said this for years, don't give. We understand it can be a difficult time, but it means that when you are able to give, you're not just doing it for yourself, but for neighbors who need it as well, that are unable to, but need that connection to the music, to the community, to the cultural community, and to news as well. It is an election year, and there are people that use this service for free, and we want them to. But for those that are able to make that contribution, this is the time to do it, because it will be double the efficiency, especially as we have, during this noon hour, a $2,000 goal. Call 517-353-5000, or you can give now at WKAR.org. And in just about 1 minute, we're going to have a performance which is only available here on WKAR because of our connections that we make across the community. So this is another reason why we'll have the Lansing Symphony Orchestra with Maestro Timothy Muffet, who now no longer is with the LSO, though I do know a couple of weeks ago he filled in with kind of a last-minute bit to help out with the auditions for the forthcoming season. He sat in on those. He was like, I'm out, but I know you need help with that. So he came in and did one last bit. So we'll hear a bit of Maestro Timothy Muffet one more time in just a moment.
1: Right. And, we get to play some of the performances of the LSO here on WKAR and of our other community partners, other groups from the area as well. And that makes it so that you'll hear recordings here that

0: 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We think that is unique, and that's one of the things that we hope you'll appreciate about us. 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And thanks.
1: Most definitely. Certainly all of those that are sustainers to WKAR bring, what's a good word for it? A bit of jollity, shall I say?
0: I think so.
1: So for that reason, here is Maestro Timothy Moffett with the Lansing Symphony Orchestra and a performance from, well, just about a year ago exactly, October 4th of 2025 at the Wharton Center. That's as they're preparing for their first concert of the season, October 2nd of 2026, in just a couple of weeks. Oh, gosh, how is it only 2 weeks away?
0: I don't know.
1: And tempest fugit, certainly.
0: Yeah,
1: but
0: absolutely.
1: Here from that opening concert of the last season with the performance of not the whole Planets, but that was on the concert. This is Jupiter, the Bringer of Jollity from Gustav Holst, again from last year's opening concert with the Lansing Symphony Orchestra, led by Maestro Timmy Moffett, here. This performance recorded at the Wharton Center on 90.5 Classical. You join in, help us whittle away at a $2,000 goal and a dollar-for-dollar match on 90.5 Classical.

0: as recorded just about a year ago at the Wharton Center. It was the start of the final season with Maestro Timothy Moffett helming the Lansing Symphony Orchestra, and they chose The Planets by Holst to kick it off October 4th of 2025 at the Wharton Center. That was Jupiter, the Bringer of Jollity, and we want to thank Maestro Timothy Moffett for 20 years of great music, plenty of jollity that he brought to the podium across that, and well, it's going to be tough to fill his shoes, but in the season ahead, it's up to all of us to help choose who the next music director will be. There are 5 candidates coming, and we'll be interviewing each of them here at the station and bringing that to you as well. That's part of the public outreach we're doing, because this is going to be a large decision to do that. I mean, also congratulations in a similar note, if you hadn't heard, the Ann Arbor Symphony Orchestra just re-upped their music director, Earl Lee, through, I believe, 2030. So another 4 years for him on the podium, at least, as well. So lots of motion, and we're glad that there is some extra fun concerts to listen to in the season ahead. But again, thank you to Maestro Timothy Moffett and our partnership with the Lansing Symphony Orchestra, Courtney, Karen, and everybody that's behind the scenes there too. If you'd like to show your support for bringing local performances to WKR, which we want to thank, you know, yes, them and the Musicians Union, of course, too, but also want to thank you for your support during this, our fall fundraising campaign, because that is how we're able to do it. We want to thank, from a little while ago, a contributor from out of East Lansing, an anonymous contributor that gave to WKR for this fall fundraising campaign, but we also heard from another individual as well.
1: Right, Lita? From all the way up in Saginaw, where I happen to know that the signal is strong there. My husband works up there. We heard from Gary. Thank you so much. And he says, congrats to Jody, Jamie, and Linda for the great music and NPR for the news. And I want to add our local news team here as well, who are doing a great job, especially in this exciting time leading up to the elections.
0: That is one word for it. Mm-hmm. Sure, exciting.
1: That's right.
0: It is certainly a busy time for a lot of the coverages, not only on the national, but the statewide, but even the local. You've probably been hearing about some AI and data center news, especially in the Mason area. I know that's been
1: right. Really
0: what Andrew Roth has been covering. So we want to wish him luck with a lot of those councils that he goes to cover and bring you the latest of what's happening locally with that as well. But that is what your contribution goes towards. So if you're able to join in with Gary, call 517-353-5000, or you can give now at WKAR.org. And if you do make that phone call on the phone call, by the way, feel free to stay on the line and leave us a voicemail. Earlier today, that is what Dorothy did.
2: Hi, this is Dorothy from Holt, Michigan. I'm a sustaining member and chose to make an additional one-time donation today to show how much this station means to me. It's a constant companion, and I'm so grateful for the variety of music, and Matt Wetrova is one of my favorites. Thank you for all you do for our community.
0: Dorothy, thank you so very much. And while this is a Friday for our fall fundraising campaign, the only Friday, we're still shortening it, and Sunday will be the last day of that. So if you've been waiting and procrastinating, you know, before you head out for the weekend and everything, now's the time to do it, because there will not be a fundraising campaign for Monday. But that also means you'll be able to take advantage of our dollar-for-dollar match.
1: That's right. We have a generous donor who has pledged up to $20,000, dollar-for-dollar. So right now, your gift will essentially be doubled, and that's good, whether it's a monthly sustaining gift or a one-time gift, all doubled up to $20,000, and that is good through 7 p.m. tonight. Now, we are also still working on our goal this hour of $2,000, and we're down to, I think, $1,800 that we still are looking for. We could do that with, if there are two people out there who could give $1,000 each, we could take care of that goal. But if not, it's okay. Any amount is something that we're truly grateful for. I like to say many hands make light work.
0: Yeah.
1: So join us with whatever amount makes sense to you. If it's $8 a month or a one-time $96 donation, you can get the new WKAR t-shirt, which you can actually see me modeling for you on our WKAR Facebook page. We made a fun video that the student employees wrote and directed.
0: Have you signed with any agency yet for sewer modeling?
1: I'm seeing if I, well, yeah, or my SAG-AFTRA card. I don't know how many more credits
0: I need. Oh, that's right, the SAG-AFTRA card. That's
1: right. That's right. go online to WKAR.org or call 517-353-5000. Maybe leave us a voicemail like Dorothy did.
0: Yeah, 517-353-5000. Now, we had just a moment ago performance with the Lansing Symphony Orchestra. Now we're going to go a bit west to Grand Rapids. Here is the Grand Rapids Guitar Quartet. And they have this arrangement that they themselves made of music from Mozart. Specifically, here's the opening to Eine kleine Nachtmusik, as recorded over in Grand Rapids. While you join us and help us chip away at the $1,800 left in our hourly goal with your contribution at 517-353-5000 or give now at WKAR.org.

0: The opening to Eine kleine Nachtmusik, the Allegro movement from that famous serenade, but not in its traditional format. Instead, from over in Grand Rapids, that was the Grand Rapids Guitar Quartet, which have the website. I feel like other groups should be jealous of it. They have the website guitarquartet.com. I mean, it's very apropos.
1: The Linda Los Kernan, Angeles what do you think? Guitar Quartet didn't think no. to do that.
0: Sorry, Bill Cannon-Geyser. They already beat you to it over in Grand Rapids. Sorry about that. But
1: that
0: LAGQ.
1: Was a good one. They could probably sell that.
0: Pretty well.
1: That if they wanted
0: pretty
1: to.
0: Well. Yeah. That performance here on WKAR, where we're all about local performances, and that one certainly fits the bill. And in fact, our next composer, born in Grand Rapids as well, and a Pulitzer Prize winner, we'll have that in just a moment. Maybe music you've never heard before, but also a nod towards somebody coming up at 1 o'clock that will be taking the seat over for Linda Kernahan, who has already been here 3.5 hours, and we appreciate that you're here for another hour, Linda. I say thank you.
1: Absolutely. It's always fun to be on air with you, Jamie, because you...
0: The terrible puns? No,
1: well,
0: it can't be that.
1: That, and it's just like, I never really know what's going to happen, but I just kind of roll with it.
0: Well, I mean, that's why I really enjoy cheese, because, you know, we get large enough quantities, you can roll with that, too. Usually Parmesan wheels, but that's a separate sort of thing.
1: Yeah,
0: although
1: right.
0: I've never really had that thing of pasta where you put it in the cheese and you melt it into it. That's something I've got to really try. I don't know.
1: You put it in the big wheel of cheese?
0: Yeah, and they put probably like some alcohol to burn it and like, get the temperature and melt it into it. I think we're already realizing what you're talking about when you say you never know where the conversation goes.
1: Yeah, that's
0: what we're
1: exactly
0: here
1: it.
0: For, though, is for our fall fundraising campaign, where during this hour we're still looking for $1,800 in calls or clicks to support. We've got some motion to do, but really all we need to stay on target is some generosity from you. If you're able to give $1,000 to WKR right now, well, don't forget you're not only doing it for yourself, but for the community during this time of... Well, we need a lot of news and to keep abreast of what's going on, but we also need that local connection too. That's why we do things like Community Classical, which is coming up this afternoon at 3, episode 3 of our new season. Linda, who is on tap for 3 o'clock?
1: That's right. So we have Brendan McAvoy. He's a violinist and a music theory teacher. He plays in the Mason Symphony Orchestra right down the road and teaches at a couple places around the region. And we had a great conversation. So I hope folks will catch that 3 o'clock today. It'll air again at 4 o'clock on Sunday.
0: Yeah, that's what Community Classical is all about. Bringing you, bringing the community into the studio to talk about your favorite pieces of music. If you're in support of making sure that WKR remains part of the Mid-Michigan Tapestry, make that contribution. And if you're able to give that $1,000, yes, it will be $2,000 to us during this match period, but you have to make that contribution soon at 517-353-5000. I know you're just coming back for lunch, but this is the perfect time to do it, to take care of it and be done with it. 517-353-5000 or give now at WKAR.org.
1: And, you know, one nice thing is if you are in a position to give one of those larger gifts, you don't have to do it all at once. Maybe someone out there could do $100 a month kind of thing, and that makes it manageable. Whatever amount works in your budget will help us toward this goal. And do it now so we can get that $2,000 goal taken care of for this hour. Also, it'll go toward the $20,000 match. And think about what WKAR, how it functions in your life. You know, music to inspire you, relax you, sometimes get your blood pumping too. And the news that, well, we'll get your blood pressure going
0: pumping
1: up.
0: For a different reason.
1: Yeah, unfortunately. But as I like to say, we have it all here, and you can follow us for more recipes, too. Go to WKAR.org or call 517-353-5000.
0: Well, let's continue on with that Grand Rapids-born composer, Leo Sowerby, who was also a subject from, I believe that was one of Jody's, when it comes to the Sounds and Stripes Forever.
1: That's right.
0: Our biographies of American composers that we've had in conjunction with America 250. You can find the short versions online at Facebook. But you can all, we're also in the process throughout the entire rest of the year having longer forms, 3 or 4 minute biographies that are going to be popping up online at YouTube/WKAR.
1: That's right.
0: I believe the last one was Aaron Copeland that just went up. And starting next Monday, or the Monday following, it's going to be George Whitfield Chadwick that Jody Nowell will be doing. So that is on tap for this rest of the year, and Sounds and Stripes Forever, and Leo Sowerby's, the short version that Jody did, you can find it online.
1: And you mentioned that Leo Sowerby was a Pulitzer Prize winner during his lifetime. And one of the videos that I made for Sounds and Stripes Forever, I got to tell a fun story about how the composer found out that she had won the Pulitzer Prize. She was in the midst of a rehearsal process and she didn't know, and she got a text. And it was a funny story that she posted on Facebook. That was Gabriella Lena Frank, the most recent Pulitzer Prize winning composer.
0: Yeah, it was this year.
1: Yeah, and I think that video is up on YouTube already.
0: I believe it is, too. And that is, she also has a connection to the University of Michigan as well.
1: That's
0: an alum
1: right.
0: from there.
1: She is.
0: Nice to have a Pulitzer Prize winner, two of them, in fact, in our backyards.
1: Very nice.
0: Well, here is from Leo Sowerby, the third movement from his Symphony for Jazz Orchestra, the one called Sermons, this movement, with Andrew Baker and the Andy Baker Orchestra on 90.5 Classical. While you join in, again, looking for that $100 per month contribution of generosity matched to $200 when you call 517-353-5000. And thanks.

Grand Rapids-born composer Leo Sowerby, and that performance by the Andy Baker Orchestra, led by, you guessed it, Andy Baker. That was the Movement 3 from Symphony for Jazz Orchestra by Leo Sowerby, early part of the 20th century. Third movement called Sermons on 90.5 Classical, where we're asking you to join in during this, our fall fundraising campaign. And guess what? It's ending not next week, but on Sunday. So if you want to join in, now's the time to do it, especially because it's the end of the week. Just wrap that off of your to-do list and support public media. We just heard from Hannah out of East Lansing, and get this from Hannah as she says, I'm choosing to increase my monthly sustaining gift even by such a small amount because I believe every little bit can go a long way. While I don't have much in the way of extra cash, I believe the importance of public radio. Everyone deserves to have access to unbiased news delivered by reputable and ethical journalists, and we all deserve access to the incredible variety of musical offerings WKR delivers in our community. I hope others will join me as they are able in sustaining what matters and building what's next a few dollars at a time. Hannah, thank you so very much for that contribution, for that upgrade of your already existing sustaining monthly gift. That's the second we've heard from during this hour, and you're right, it does mean so much, and thank you so much for that. Now, Hannah put down the gauntlet. You need to pick it up and make your contribution as well right now at 517-353-5000, or you can give now at WKAR.org. Linda Kernahan will be back in just a couple of minutes, and we'll be joined by somebody in the 1 o'clock hour and 2 o'clock hour, actually, that's coming in a bit early. Usually you hear him Saturday evenings, at 8 o'clock. But he's coming in early on this Friday, and that is one Michael Stratton from A Groove Supreme. We'll hear from him in just a moment, but to lay out the welcome mat, I thought I'd play this music next. It is the Jazz Nocturne by composer Dana Suess, a contemporary of Gershwin, and it's played on piano by Sarah Davis Buchner here on 90.5 Classical. Well, again, you join with Hannah by making that phone call at 517-353-5000 or make that sustaining gift online at WKAR.org and use that Give Now button right at the top.

0: from composer Dana Suess, from the kind of early to mid part of the 20th century, and a composer who studied 3 years with the legendary Nadia Boulanger as well. And in that work, her jazz nocturne, as played on piano by Sarah Davis Buechner, a pianist and competition winner. And I love telling this story. She is also openly trans. And the story goes, as she loves to say it, she is a signed artist with Yamaha Piano. And when she came out as trans, she called up the Yamaha artist really nervous, you know, afraid of being dropped, and said, you know, I'm afraid, you know, I've got something to tell you. It's you know, making me nervous and all this. And so the Yamaha, you know, representative is like, yes. And then Sarah Davis said, I'm trans. And the Yamaha representative says, oh, thank goodness. I thought you were going to Steinway. Lovely story, and a great one from Sarah Davis Buechner, who we just heard here on 90.5 Classical. I'm Jamie Paisley, joined one more time by Linda Kernahan and also by Michael Stratton, speaking of jazz, and A Groove Supreme, which is airing on Saturday evenings at 8 p.m. Yeah. until 10 p.m. here on WKR. Welcome, Mike Stratton and Linda Kernahan.
1: Thank you. That was my guffaw you just heard moments ago.
0: We should. It's such a good story.
1: Absolutely. Yeah, it's a good story. It's a great story.
2: We like to have fun around here because, you know, life is not always fun. So if we can bring a little oasis of enjoyment to our listeners, we definitely like to do that.
0: Yeah, so don't look back in anger. That's a different oasis thing, too.
2: Exactly. I'll have to arrange that for string quartet. That would sound great.
0: It'll work well with Friday I'm in Love.
2: Yeah, exactly.
1: This is a ping pong match that I'm slow to enter. I got to catch
0: no,
1: up.
0: No.
2: We could do this all day, but I should mention that I am now the producer of A Groove Supreme.
1: Yes, she is.
2: Which
1: yes,
2: is
1: you are.
2: A lot of fun, and I get a jazz education every week as I listen to Mike talk about the music. So we do have folk and jazz here in addition to classical. We talk about classical a lot, but I like to say we have a little something for everyone, even within classical, but this weekend as well. You can check out our folk and jazz programs. Well, if all of that variety means something to you, we hope that you will support it with a gift of support by going to WKAR.org or by calling 517-353-5000.
0: And we just had one final contribution that came in from Evelyn, who simply says thank you as she made her online contribution. But the thing is, Evelyn is from Naples, Florida.
2: Right.
0: Evelyn, thank you so very much. Listening from afar, we love that there are people that, especially in this newfangled era where people can get us on their apps and just tune into WKR via the Listen app or online. We also have several streams at WKR.org that, Evelyn, you're able to reach us and keep us with you wherever you go. And, of course, anybody can. But if Evelyn is still listening from Florida and is able to make that contribution, what's your reason for giving? We want to hear from you as well as we reset things in this 1 o'clock hour and try and take advantage every bit of this dollar for dollar match that we have going on. You can call 517-353-5000. Let us know your reason when you give now at WKAR.org. And from Michigan State University, this is 90.5 WKAR-FM and WKAR-FM HD1 East Lansing, NPR, and classical music, where today's programming is made possible in part by a contribution in memory of Paul Schutt, much beloved husband, father, son, brother, and friend. Love, Irene. Well, Irene, thank you very much for that memory of Paul, certainly, and that day sponsorship. Greatly appreciate, and our hearts go out to you today, certainly. Well, I am Jamie Paisley, and Linda Kernahan, you have to go step off because I know you have 4 hours tomorrow.
2: That's right.
0: That you'll be with a special guest host, and tell us a little more about that.
2: Right. So I have my program 1 to 5 every Saturday, and we'll be here with you tomorrow with Melanie McGuire, who is our director of development, which is going to be very exciting. She's great. She has given us baked treats during this pledge drive, cookies and some banana bread. I don't know if she's going to bring more baked treats in, but if she's listening, well, Melly, you wouldn't hurt my feelings if you did. But that'll be great. So join us that afternoon tomorrow from 1 to 5.
0: All right. And I think, as I just got the notice, 1,500 left to go in this hour. All so, right. Linda, we're going to let you head off and prepare for tomorrow. Now, tomorrow also, I'll be there with both Matt Wetrobe at 6 o'clock and Mike Stratton at 8 o'clock. But we get the early preview of Mike Stratton in just a moment for the rest of this hour. Let's get into a bit of music to start things off. Again, 1,500 left to go in this hour, which we're just getting underway, and your contribution will be matched when you call 517-353-5000 or give now at WKAR.org. Here is a bit of Baroque for you with the ensemble Isabella Leonarda. One guess as to who the composer is. Oh, that's right, Gershwin. I'm sorry, no, that would have been earlier. Isabella Leonarda and her Sinfonia Opus 1, number 5, here on 90.5 Classical.

0: On 90.5 Classical, that was music of Isabella Leonarda, played by the ensemble named after her. That's Sinfonia Opus 1, number 5, from that composer, born in 1620 and passed away at the ripe old age of 83. And while it comes to her music, she did start rather late. Only when she was around 50 years old did she really start composing regularly, and her name survives and music endures. That's what happens. And speaking of never too late, it is still time to join us during this fall fundraising campaign, which is just about half as long as it usually is, meaning this only Friday of it. You're not going to be a procrastinator if you make your contribution now, especially because you'll get it done before the weekend. It's never too late. So joining me, Jamie Paisley, on this Friday is somebody that we usually see on Saturday evenings, and that is Mike Stratton. Mike, thank you for joining us. Even got your WKR shirt on, I see.
1: I do, indeed. I came all suited up and prepared to speak to our listeners and to speak to you, Jamie. Thanks for inviting me in. It's always a pleasure. And it is never too late. It's never too late to contribute. It's never too late to be creative. It's never too late to enjoy life and to support a community.
0: Enjoy life? You can do that?
1: Really, enjoying life. Yes, it's important to do. There's some things that cannot be taken from us. I refuse to give up my joy. And the joy of music is something that really, it helps me thrive in the rest of my life. So I know that's true for a lot of our listeners as well.
0: And if that is the case, that's why we're asking you to join us in, to make sure that there is a place of joy on the dial, online, and even on that app, as we heard earlier from people contributing, say, from Florida, as Evelyn did. If you're able to make that contribution, spread that joy with your contribution at 517-353-5000, or you can give now at WKAR.org.
1: And we have matching funds, don't we?
0: We
1: do. Someone calls in and they want to give $100, it becomes $200. If they want to give $200, it becomes $400. It's magical.
0: Yeah, we have just shy of $9,000 left to go in the match, but we don't ask anybody to do that entirety all at once. If you can, that's great. There are great thank yous then and incentives we can offer for somebody giving quite a lot in thousands of dollars. But if you're only able to do what you can, well, this is the time to do it. If you're able to give $10 per month as a sustaining member, that still goes a long way, because not only is it $10 per month to WKR, but even for that $10 per month, you can also get the WKR shirt that we're offering for the first time.
1: It's a beautiful shirt.
0: It's been a few years since we've done it. It's a purple one. It's got WKR on the front of it and the back, some of the outreach things we do, education, classical music, news. So many community-minded things that we do are on that shirt, because that is what your contribution directly goes towards, building community here in mid-Michigan. The way to do that is with a phone call to
1: 517-353-5000.
0: Or give now at WKAR.org.
1: Yes.
0: Now, Mike, I've programmed some pieces specifically for you, and our next one is along those lines. It is by a gentleman who infused a love of all music, not only jazz but classical, to his kids, and that is one Ellis Marsalis Jr.
1: Jazz royalty.

0: Mike, I've programmed some pieces specifically for you, and our next one is along those lines. It is by a gentleman who infused a love of all music, not only jazz but classical, to his kids, and that is one Ellis Marsalis Jr.
1: Jazz royalty.
0: Really is.
1: The Marsalis family, absolutely, yeah. Ellis and and of course Winton and Branford and Del
0: Who I got to
1: Feo
0: interview
1: and
0: earlier this season
1: yeah.
0: down in Jackson when they came. It's really astonishing, and I love that there is that long legacy that continues to endure as well. Here is a work of Ellis Marsalis Jr.'s called The Fourth Autumn, as we ourselves are starting to get that earlier darkness here in Michigan. Leaves aren't turning yet, and I probably need to bulk up on getting some of the leaf bags pretty soon.
1: Yeah.
0: Here is the pianist Phoenix Park Kim to perform The Fourth Autumn by Ellis Marsalis Jr. while you join in during this fall fundraising campaign at 517-353-5000.

0: Jazz featuring the pianist Phoenix Park Kim. That music very apropos to the change of season that's just now happening here in mid-Michigan. That was a piece called The Fourth Autumn by Ellis Marsalis Jr. I'm Jamie Paisley here on WKAR. That name, Marsalis, certainly well associated with great music in a few different genres, and as is our co-host during this Friday of our fall fundraising campaign, since it is the host of A Groove Supreme, which airs Saturday nights at 8 o'clock here on WKR, Mike Stratton, but long time on the air, long time presence in the jazz community. And in fact, I understand you have a story about what the Ellis household is like.
1: Oh, well, I've been on the air since 97 mm-hmm. with the previous station, Community
0: Beats
1: College.
0: Me by a year.
1: Does it really?
0: Yeah, I started my first time on the air in 1998.
1: Oh my gosh.
0: Not here though, everywhere else.
1: Yeah. Well, I've been lucky enough to witness many stories that Rodney Whitaker's told. And one time he was telling a story about being at the Marsalis household, and Ed Bradley was present. Ed Bradley of 60 Minutes.
0: Right.
1: And Mrs. Marsalis was serving them and telling them, you know, anything you want, let me know and I'll get it. Just, you don't have to come into the kitchen. Don't come into the kitchen and I'll get it for you. And she was serving them, you know, food or drinks or whatever. And Ed Bradley at one point got up and walked into the kitchen and he got cussed out by Mrs. Marsalis.
0: you don't mess with another woman's.
1: No.
0: It's her domain.
1: That was her kingdom. So that's, they all had their territory to stay in. But anyway.
0: I wonder if she ever yelled at the kids either, too.
1: Oh, I could only imagine. I could only imagine the stories that could be told. Yeah,
0: but well, we're here on this afternoon asking you to join in during this fall fundraising campaign. Great stories abound, that we're going to have from Mike Stratton, who's quite a busy guy, not only a host of A Groove Supreme, but lately you've been popping up at a lot of summer festivals as well, like Detroit Jazz was recently.
1: The Detroit Jazz Festival, the East Lansing Jazz Festival, the Old Town Jazz Festival, it's been festival season, and I always think when summer comes, it's festival, fall, and here we are.
0: Is that the new SNL skit? Cheeseburger.
1: Sort of. That's the way it felt. yeah. And oh boy, the MSU Jazz Bebop Spartans just hit it out of the park. They were just so great. Carmen Bradford gave a great performance. Paloma Ximena, the saxophonist who I did an interview with, that we'll probably play some of tomorrow night when I come in for that. We'll probably get a little bit of that as well. But she had some great solo moments as well. And it was good stuff, really good stuff. But actually what we are here for, right, is to talk about our pledge drive. And, give us a call at 517-353-5000. We've got a great matching donor that how much are we trying to raise for this hour? It's going to be another...
0: For this hour, it's $1,500. We're still looking for somebody to jumpstart it. So if you're waiting, now is the time to do it, to take advantage of this dollar-for-dollar match. $1,500 in this 1 o'clock hour with Mike Stratton, and plenty of stories and great music we'll have in the hour ahead. But make that contribution at 517-353-5000 or give now at WKAR.org. Well, let's continue on, I think, in just a moment. But I do want to remind you, if you make a phone call and make your contribution that way, you can stay on the line and leave us a voicemail, which we'll edit and put on the air, if you allow us to, certainly. And that is easy to do when you call 517-353-5000. Spend 2 minutes, make your contribution, and then stay on the line, just like Kristen did earlier today.
2: I wake up every morning to WKAR. Doesn't seem like it's a good day without listening. And I appreciate you keeping the news truthful, keeping our country free, and doing the best that you can every single day and keeping people informed. Thank you so much. Bye-bye.
0: Kristen, thank you from out of Jackson making that contribution as well. Join Kristen, make your own voicemail as well, which we may play this afternoon. Maybe give a shout out to Mike Stratton here on WKR at 517-353-5000 as we continue on Here is from Antonín Dvořák, the fourth of the Opus 46 Slavonic Dances, and in this performance, the Budapest Festival Orchestra is led by Ivan Fischer.

0: From Antonín Dvořák, that was the Slavonic Dance in F, fourth of the Opus 46, the first set he did for the publisher Simrock, and in that performance, Ivan Fischer with the Budapest Festival Orchestra. A piece which brought him fame, but not as much money as he was hoping it would do. Now, the money did go to his publisher Simrock, but he himself was only given the flat fee. So when Simrock said, "Hey, these sound like pancakes, got any more?" he said, "No." Until several years later when Simrock said, "Okay, how about if I give you 10 times the amount that I gave for the original?" And Dvořák was like, "Yeah, I can do that." Hence the Opus 72 set of Slavonic Dances came out as a sequel. Wait for your opportunity is the right move to do. That's the lesson from Antonín Dvořák there. Speaking of the right move, it is a Friday during this fall fundraising campaign, and the right move is to take advantage of a dollar-for-dollar match that we have going on, especially because we're joined not only in the studio by great music, but by our Saturday evening host of A Groove Supreme, Michael Stratton, is here helping us along in this Friday afternoon, winding down the week proper, but you try to take advantage of every bit of this dollar-for-dollar match.
1: I am here indeed, and a lot of people try to wrap up things at the end of the week, and part of that might be contributing to WKAR and helping out, being part of the community that raises money and also takes advantage of these matching donors that have been so generous. It's great. We're trying to rage
0: against the dying of the light. How about that?
1: That's good. We're trying to raise $1,500 in this particular hour. So your gift will be matched. And so you can give us a call at 517-353-5000 and be a part of it and wrap up your late Friday afternoon.
0: Now, for you, when it comes to being part of the community and yes, bringing us Jazz and A Groove Supreme, which formerly had another life, another iteration on another station, but
1: yes,
0: let's walk through, how long ago was it that we met?
1: Well, has it been 4 years or 5 years?
0: I think it's been about five at this point.
1: It's been 5 years. Oh, yeah, and I think it was right about this time of year when yeah, the other station moved from a music format to an all talk and all news format. And so the show was kaput.
0: And you had, there was no goodbye.
1: There was no goodbye, which was upsetting to me. I wish I'd been able to say goodbye to the listeners. But that was, anyway, that was what it was. It's
0: yeah,
1: okay. You reached out to me via Facebook and said, would you like to get together for coffee? And I said, oh, sure. And I just thought maybe you wanted to express your condolences, or maybe.
0: I had ulterior motives. It's true.
1: Indeed you did. Indeed you did. And I came home and told my wife, I said, I think they're offering me a show. And she was just like, no, don't get your hopes up. No, they're not.
0: Oh, but, Kathy.
1: Indeed. Yeah, she tries to, you know,
0: stir the pot?
1: No. Protect me from disappointment.
0: Same thing.
1: Maybe so.
0: But it did work out. And,
1: it sure did.
0: And now I bring it up in part because, well, the coffee place where we met to discuss moving this and creating a new program for you no longer exists.
1: No.
0: As of earlier this week. It was part of that demolishing that happened, happening on Grand River.
1: Torn down. It was right next door to the campus bookstore, which years ago was the campus theater. If you're an old native of East Lansing, as I am, you remember the campus theater. But yeah, some things are institutions, and they should last a long time, including WKAR. And that's a wonderful thing to do if you want to be a part of this and keep it going. And we are keeping it going. I don't want to make it sound like, oh no, please help us or we'll fail. But it is the possibility of really contributing to this institution.
0: Well, you say that, but recently, if you've been paying attention to a lot of funding, there has been some difficulties, and we lost some federal funding. And as a result of that, in case you missed it, we had to ultimately let go of 10 staff members here at WKAR to reduce and slenderize a bit to try and weather what was happening on the federal level.
1: Oh, my gosh.
0: And that has continued. We are not getting that back, but it's up to then the community to say this is an institution that deserves to stay collecting news, to bring music, and to have local performances, local interviews even with artists that are coming around. That's why we have doubled up and said we want to be in the community more and sending you out to different festivals. On Tuesday morning, we're going to be once again broadcasting live from the state capitol, weather permitting. Jody Nola and Linda Kernahan will be at the state capitol giving out WKRS swag and introducing music here at the station, live broadcasting. Swing by. They love seeing people and talking with people about what WKRS does. And if you have a little one, a child, there will be free books that'll be part of that live broadcast as well. So one child per book, courtesy of Robin Pizzo, Education Director here at WKR. And that is also what your contribution right now does. Not only is it matched, but it goes directly back into the community as well with that effort of goodwill from those efforts that we're doing to be in the community. We have a goal of this hour, $1,500 to go, and call 517-353-5000 for community-minded radio before, you know, it gets torn down. Who knows? As the place where Mike and I met for the first time very recently was. Yeah. 517-353-5000.
1: Or WKAR.org.
0: Well, let's continue on with music of Mozart. Here is the finale, speaking of great finales, to his final symphonies. Final symphony, this is the ending to the Jupiter Symphony, number 41. And in this recording, Sir John Elliott Gardner leads the English Baroque soloists. While you make your contribution doubled with this dollar-for-dollar match at 517-353-5000. And thanks.

0: Music of Mozart on this Friday afternoon, the finale to the Jupiter Symphony, his final symphony, Allegro Molto, that movement, with Sir John Eliot Gardner and the English Baroque soloist in concert, certainly, with that applause there. But it is, shockingly, a piece that Mozart, he himself, might not have ever heard. His final three symphonies were supposed to be scheduled as part of a concert at, what is kind of like a casino. But the concert, while scheduled, there's no proof that it actually happened. And so it's possible that Mozart never heard it during his lifetime, because he passed not long after. Sad to think what Mozart, you know, a world without Mozart would be like, but that's not a world that we want to live in. That's why we're asking you to join in during this fall fundraising campaign to make your contribution to keep the music alive, to keep those traditions, and to keep those new discoveries in as well. I'm Jamie Paisley here on WKAR, where not only are we joined by our members and sustainers here on WKAR, but other community members as well.
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0: And while that event is rain or shine, if it is going to be shine, then we will be broadcasting live from the Capitol on Tuesday. That is this Tuesday, in fact, starting at 9 a.m. Jody Knoll and Linda Kernan broadcasting live from the Capitol. So if you want to come down, swing by, see us broadcasting live, being out and about in the community. That's what we do here at WKR. Not only just being out and about, but playing performances that are local as well. In fact, coming up at 2 o'clock, it is a new episode of MSU in Concert, which will begin with the MSU Children's Choir asking the question, how can I keep from singing? That's going to be the first piece in just about 12 minutes' time. But until then, I'm asking you to join in with people that are just joining in right now, in fact, making contributions. We just have heard from two people that we'll thank after this, because we want to make sure that they can hear their name. It's coming up on our system, but they may be just getting back to their computers as we thank these folks from East Lansing and Lansing. So join in at 517-353-5000 so we can thank you as well during this dollar-for-dollar match period that we've got on this Friday afternoon to round up the weekend, to wind it up, but also make sure that you're taking advantage of that dollar for dollar. Until then, especially in honor of Mike Stratton, who is our co-host for this afternoon, we'll check in with him afterwards. We're going to round things out with Maris Janssens and the Philadelphia Orchestra. Here is Dmitri Shostakovich, who was writing about this new form that reached him over in Russia. This is his Jazz Suite No. 1 on WKAR.

0: The Russian interpretation of jazz there from Dmitri Shostakovich, the Jazz Suite No. 1 with the Philadelphia Orchestra under Maris Janssens on 90.5 Classical. While we have the authority on jazz locally, Dres co-host there, I think he's rebuffing that a bit, that compliment.
1: I'm just laughing at it, yeah. It's kind of true.
0: Mike Stratton, who is the host of A Groove Supreme, which airs usually on Saturday nights at 8 o'clock. We're just actually putting some finishing touches on what tomorrow night's episode is going to be, and that will include a bit of Coltrane 100, as well as an interview.
1: There's Paloma Jimena and Alex Hoberty, two students at Michigan State University. I interviewed them last weekend, and we're going to play snippets of that interview tomorrow night, along with a good helping of Coltrane, also Cassandra Wilson, who just recently passed, and of course our own snappy repartee.
0: We'll do our best, at least you and I. But in the meantime, it is a Friday afternoon. We want to say thanks to people that are joining in during this, our fall fundraising campaign, which, by the way, Sunday is the end of it. So if you're joining in and it's, you know, think about it, it's a Friday. Take care of that now, because once Monday comes along, you will not be able to join in during this fundraising campaign. But even more importantly, not able to take advantage of the current dollar for dollar match that we've got going on, which is, I believe, just shy of $9,000 at last check. But we did make motion on that over the past couple of minutes from contributors, one from Lansing, Jonathan making a contribution. Jonathan, thank you. Then from East Lansing, Anne did as well, and Anne says, keep up the important work that you do. Well, Anne, we aim to, but we're only able to do that because of people like you that step up during this contribution time, the fundraising campaign, and take advantage of this dollar-for-dollar match.
1: It's really excellent, and you know, I just had that thought of many hands make easy work, you know, that if you give whatever you can, and a large number of people do that, it starts to really chip away at that number, which might seem so big, but actually every bit helps. Every single bit helps. Yeah. And you can be a part of the community that helps keep this institution, WKR, rolling and bringing you music and news and all the things that you look forward to here in Lansing, East Lansing, Mid-Michigan, and indeed all around the world.
0: Yeah, and as you were talking about before, I know tomorrow you have two students from MSU. We'll have that interview portion for tomorrow. Well, in mere moments, we're going to also celebrate student excellence as part of MSU in Contra, the special live broadcast edition of that in a mere moment. But first up, from Michigan State University, this is 90.5 WKAR-FM and WKAR-FM HD1 East Lansing, NPR, and classical music. This is MSU in Concert, a trip through the archives of the Michigan State University College of Music, which we're bringing to you here on WKR, but only because of your contributions, that connection to the community made possible through our members, our sustaining members, our one-time gifts. But it's your time now to shine and show your support for student excellence as part of this program. We have access to the College of Music archives and student performances that will be sampled over the next hour, some of them the large ensembles, but even a bit of a student recital that happened, a couple of them, in fact. One that took place at the Cooker's Idle Hall, and music of Paquito de Rivera and a clarinetist who nowadays is in southern Germany. We've got a bit of a where are they now, essentially, as part of our programming through some of it. We're going to get things underway with that question of how can I keep from singing, arrangement of that song featuring the MSU Children's Choir, Kyle Zoik, the director of that. And after it's done, we'll also hear Kyle leading this performance, not only the MSU Children's Choir, but the Community Music School Young Women's Chorus and the pianist Susan Stinson. A piece by Jim Papoulis called We Are the Voices. During this time to raise your voice in praise of WKR and public media, during a time when we've lost federal funding, with your contribution to 517-353-5000 or give now at WKAR.org.

0: Starting off this episode of MSU in Concert with pieces about keeping the music going, keeping the message going. Two performances with the MSU Children's Choir and the CMU Young Women's Chorus. That final one is featuring pianist Susan Simpson and on percussion Tia Harvey. We began with How Can I Keep From Singing by Robert Lowry, and then Jim Papoulis' We Are the Voices, both conducted by Kyle Zoik, alum of MSU that I remember running into pretty much every East Lansing Art Festival, him and his wife, and until they moved to Pennsylvania, where now they're doing great work there, and he is even the chair locally of the Pennsylvania Association of American Conductors, essentially, ACDA, Choral Directors Association. That is Kyle Zoik nowadays, but they're here in at that point when they recorded those pieces here on WKAR, which we just heard. And speaking of keeping the message going, that's what we're asking you to do, to join in during this fall fundraising campaign. And, well, here to do it is somebody also who keeps things going, the message going, the music going, even locally with MSU artists aplenty. Even recently, the Bebop Spartans, that is Mike Stratton, a host of A Groove Supreme, Saturday nights here on WKAR. Welcome, Mike.
1: Thank you, Jamie. Pleasure to be here. And what a lovely piece of music that is. That was very moving, We Are the Voices. And just to know that that's local talent, people that are right here in our own backyard. And I have the pleasure and the honor of being able to be one of the connectors, you know, with the Michigan State Jazz Department, with jazz fans across mid-Michigan and beyond, to be able to feature some of their music on A Groove Supreme. And in fact, tomorrow night on the program, you and I will be there, and we're going to play some bits of an interview that I did with Paloma Jimena and also Alex Hoberty. It's just but you know, we are the voices. We are also the hands and the dollars and the voices that not everyone can get on the air, but you can make a difference by contributing here during our pledge drive. And it's a very short period of time. It's just up through Sunday, and we do that in such a way that you know, we don't make a lot of interruptions, but if you have it in your mind of like, you know, I think I'd like to contribute, or I'd like to raise my contribution, this is the time to do it. Absolutely. Do it while it's on your mind. And you can be one of the voices. You can be one of the people that help continue this connection between local talent and all of our ears. We are also the ears. We are the voices, we are the ears, we are the dollars, we are the contributors, we are the volunteers, all kinds of things that we're building to this community to help us keep going strong.
0: Well, that's what we're aiming to do, and we can do it with your help. And in fact, somebody just left us a voicemail that kind of says the exact same thing, too. Let's hear from

0: 517-353-5000 or give now at WKAR.org. In fact, we've also heard from out of Leslie. Christine made a contribution just a few minutes ago as well. Christine, thank you for stepping up. It is a Friday afternoon. Get it done now because the weekend, it's coming up, you know. So do it now before the weekend gets to you and pulls you away. And it only takes about 2 minutes off this Friday to do it. Mike Stratton, you're sticking around for a bit?
1: I am indeed.
0: Perfect. We're going to continue on with another performance. This, recorded October of 2021 at the Wharton Center. It is the violinist and artist faculty member, Dmitry Berlinski, with the students of the MSU Symphony Orchestra under Octavio Masarokas. This is the finale to the Brahms Violin Concerto on MSU in Concert, while you join us on this fall fundraiser at 517-353-5000. And thanks.

0: A performance recorded at the Wharton Center in East Lansing on MSU In Concert, specifically October 24th of 2021, which, if memory serves, I believe was the first concert where an audience was let back into the Wharton Center post-COVID, when everybody's not allowed now. A very enthusiastic concert goer there, certainly clapping away, but I believe they were also rather distant from each other in that hall because of requirements needed at the time. Octavio Masarokas and the MSU Symphony Orchestra students, joined by artist faculty member Dmitry Berlinsky on violin, the finale to the Brahms Violin Concerto in D. A rollicking good time, love it, and that's why we're airing it, for a reminder of why you contribute to WKR, especially during this, our fall fundraising campaign, which is about as half as long as usual, which for this final Friday, essentially, the last weekday, because we'll do it this weekend, but kind of, you know, it's, we usually would do it, end it on Wednesday or so, but no, we're deciding that about half as long is good. But it means, in order to make our goals for this and to keep potential future fundraising campaigns short, do your part now so that you can support public media and a human touch, which is sorely lacking sometimes in a lot of other stations, because they're all algorithm-based. No, this is all human program, for whether it's me, Jody Knoll, Linda Kernahan, or my co-host for this hour, Mike Stratton, who is the host of A Groove Supreme, which airs Saturday nights at 8 o'clock, and joins me now with, I think, some folks that have joined in so far, Mike.
1: Indeed, Jamie, indeed. We got a couple of calls. One was from Ypsilanti. This is Janet from Ypsilanti. And she makes the remark that public radio is so vital. I'm trying to give a little more. So she's a past, you know, contributor. Yeah. She's trying to give a little more now that the federal government has backed out. And that's kind of a polite way of saying what the federal government did, because they rescinded. They had promised funds and then took it back. And so to make up that shortfall, our community has really come through to do that. But as you and I were talking during one of the breaks, this is every year that this money had been promised to us, that we have to try to find a way to fill in that those missing funds.
0: There is the estimation, I think, still holds that ultimately, when everything happens, that the approximation of 25% of rural public stations will have to shut down completely because they will not have the funds that they need to keep going, which is ironic, because then it's the rural folks, or the folks that need that connection to community even more. So they're the ones that are going to be hurting the most. Now, we've taken steps, on sad steps, if you heard earlier, and ultimately over that past year, we let go of about 10 people from the station to keep going and to weather whatever this next series will be. But it's we want to say thank you to people that have stepped up and continue to step up, because this is a year after year event for the loss of funding. So if you're able to make that contribution, you can do so, especially because right now, thanks to generosity of some listeners, that we will double that efficiency when you call 517-353-5000.
1: And there was another caller from Houghton, Michigan, way up north.
0: Oh, yeah, yeah. Ben. I was just there.
1: Yeah, Ben called. This was your first trip.
0: My first trip to the up north. So I'm no longer a full troll. I'm only partial troll now.
1: It's they call it God's country, I think. But Ben from Houghton, Michigan, he said, sorry, it's not much, but thank you for all that you do. Only a free press can keep America free. And Ben, there's no need to apologize at all. We appreciate every little bit that comes in. I mentioned earlier, many hands make easy work, and the community really fills in, and you give according to what you're able to give. But the important thing is, if you are able to give something. And I heard you and Linda talk earlier today. Don't give if you can't give. On the one hand, if you're tapped out, you're tapped out. But
0: there's still ways that you can help the station, even if you're unable to give. And that is, an easy one is to write onto your social media account saying that you are a fan of WKR, you want to support it, and you want your friends to support it as well. Get the word out that it is a doubling dollar for dollar match on this Friday. So take a couple minutes, post that, and you're still helping WKR, even if you're not able to give financially at the moment. But if you are, Well, then you're doing it not just for yourself.
1: Absolutely, for the entire community. So give a call at 517-353-5000. We'll mention your name on the air and give whatever message. Or you can leave a voicemail and you can hear your own voice on the radio.
0: Yeah, there's a lot of people. And we've heard from Extreme so far. I mean, we just mentioned Houghton, which when I was there, I remember I loved the Houghton Library, if you've ever been there, because it's on the river. Not only that, but they have ties off for boats that come in so that they can go into the library and then go back onto the river back to wherever they were coming from. It's right outside the library, and it's really fascinating things. You can see the bridge right from there as well. It's a great position for the library if you've ever been to Houghton. Worth a trip. Yeah. But not only Houghton, but we also heard earlier from Naples, Florida. Evelyn, I think it was an hour ago that Evelyn made a contribution. If they're able to make a contribution, I think I haven't heard from Williamston in a while. If you're from Williamston, this is the challenge to you right now. Make a $10 per month contribution while you're listening and take care of that for the weekend. Call 517-353-5000 or give now at WKAR.org. We also heard just a moment ago from Holly, Michigan. Deirdre made a contribution as well. So from Holly, hope you're enjoying things over there in Holly. I know that Renaissance Fair is still going on. It might be a lower attendance weekend because I know that the storm coming through and a bit rainy weekend. But Deirdre, thanks so much for that contribution. Let's continue on. And for this station that also brings, I think, this next piece, a work by Ola Yelo called Serenity as well. Here is Jared Staub directing the MSU Wind Symphony back in 2015 at the Wharton Center.

0: Originally a choral piece by Ole Yalo called Serenity, and goodness knows music can certainly do that. We heard in October 2015 at the Cobb Great Hall at the Wharton Center, the MSU Wind Symphony students, as led by Jared Staub, who nowadays is a professor at Plymouth University in New Hampshire. So getting a lot of snow and serenity. I wonder if there is such a thing as a New England troll. I do wonder. These are the things that concern me, but Jared Staub, MSU alum, and nowadays there. When we return with music in just a moment, it is another Where Are They Now? Dr. Victoria Deutsch, who was a student of Mingzhi Wang, artist faculty member at MSU. We'll hear a performance by her from her recital, doctoral recital at Cook Recital Hall. But joining us on this Friday of our fall fundraising campaign, Mike Stratton is with us. And glad to have you with us. And we're here asking you to join us during a very important dollar-for-dollar match on WKAR.
1: Yeah, give us a call at 517-353-5000. And we do have matching donors who are very generous in putting out a fairly significant pile of money. And so that allows you to double your contribution when you call in. If you call in for $10, it becomes $20. If you call in for $100, it becomes $200, and so on and so forth. So give what you can, but if there's a big fish out there, if there's somebody out there that has deeper pockets, we certainly appreciate that.
0: Well, it's important as well, because we don't want to leave anything on the table.
1: Right.
0: And when we miss certain goals for the hour, which we have a few times, we are leaving that money on the table, unfortunately. So if you are able to give at perhaps a one-time $1,000 gift, that becomes to us $2,000, but it takes care of a lot of that dollar-for-dollar funding. And we cannot really afford to leave any of that on the table. So your action now with that generosity is what keeps WKR on the air, bringing you episodes of MSU in Concert, of Great Lakes Concerts, which brings you concerts all over the Mitten, by the way, not only here in the Mid-Michigan area, but the Traverse Symphony, Saginaw Bay Symphony, Baroque on Beaver Island, that concert series, all across, plus that local content from folks like the Absolute Music Chamber Series or Lansing Symphony Orchestra. That is what Jody Knoll brings on a weekly basis, but we can do it with your help only. We are member-supported public media, and that's the way we want to stay. 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
1: And we're down to the last, as far as Friday goes, we're down to about the last 20 minutes or so.
0: Yeah.
1: And so this is your chance to really contribute.
0: Until All Things Considered comes your way.
1: Until All Things Considered, yes.
0: When Sophia Salaby will bring this Friday home.
1: Yes. And also I'll be back tomorrow along with Jamie during a Groove Supreme during that. But it'll be a live session that we'll be doing and giving a chance for you to contribute at that time as well. But give us a call now because it's on your mind. You're listening. And why not now? Why not now? How about now? How about now? That's what I often will suggest people. 517-353-5000.
0: There's no time like the present to give a present for public media. How about that?
1: That's a clever play on words.
0: Well, I do my best. Usually they fall flat on their face, but I guess it's okay. So do you have any memories or thoughts about our next composer, who is another one that crosses over two different worlds?
1: Yes, I do. Paquita de Rivera. A number of years ago, he performed at the Detroit Jazz Festival with a number of other players of the cornet. Not the cornet. What am I thinking?
0: Clarinet.
1: The clarinet. Yeah. Gosh. Yeah. Including Anat Cohen, who's performed here at Michigan State University. She was here last year performing at Cook Recital Hall with the MSU Bebop Spartans.
0: I interviewed her before you came onto the station.
1: Oh, man.
0: For an earlier episode.
1: She's just magic.
0: Really
1: and is. So is Paquito. And they were... Yeah, they were fabulous at the Detroit Jazz Festival, and that's such a great thing to do. So give us a call, 517-353-5000, or give us now at WKAR.org. You can do it either way, and give what you're able to give, and if you can dig even deeper, that's even better. Let us know.
0: Yeah, here is the three pieces for clarinet and piano by Paquita de Rivera with Dr. Victoria Deutsch Nowadays. This is from her doctoral recital with a chapman at the Cook Recital Hall back in 2021. Nowadays, she is in South Germany where she teaches as well. But MSU graduate Victoria Deutsch here with Qian Zhao on piano with this three pieces by Paquita de Rivera.

The music of Paquito de Rivera and three pieces for clarinet and piano here on MSU in Concert from her doctoral recital, which had no audience whatsoever because it happened in April of 2021, aka during COVID restrictions, that Cook recital hall performance, which means we could still celebrate the artistry in that performance by now Dr. Victoria Deutsch on clarinet, product of Mingzhi Wang, artist faculty member at MSU. Ken Zhao was on piano with that performance. Speaking of clarinets, by the way, coming up this Sunday, it's the opening of the Lansing Symphony Orchestra's concert season. Now, it's not a Masterworks concert, but rather clarinet will be taking the center stage at the Molly Grove Chapel in downtown Lansing. A program including music of Beethoven, Mendelssohn, and Brahms, the Brahms Trio in A minor, to close things off, with married couple and co-clarinetists, that is Guy Yehuda on clarinet and Tasha Warren bass clarinet, joined by, well, a certain key figure in mid-Michigan circles, and that is Ralph Vodopek on piano. That is going to be Sunday, Molly Grove Chapel at 3 p.m., that program. More information is at lansingsymphony.org. I'm Jamie Paisley. On this Friday of our fall fundraising campaign, now's the time to join in with your contribution at 517-353-5000 or give now at wkar.org. We're going to thank somebody in just a moment that gave from out of Okemos, but I think they just did it, so they may stay on the line and leave us a voicemail, perhaps. We'll find that out in just a moment as we close things off on this episode of MSU in Concert with the Regina Celli of Mozart, with the MSU State Singers and the MSU Chamber Ensemble and student soloists back in 2022 from the newly retired choral director from the MSU College of Music, Jonathan Reed, leading this performance. Which, by the way, can you point out the moment fairly early in this work where Mozart quotes the Hallelujah Chorus?

0: as featuring newly retired professor at MSU Jonathan Reed, the MSU Chamber Ensemble, and State Singers, student soloist there with that April 2022 performance at the Fairchild Theater of Mozart's Regina Celli. Kirschner listening to 76, one of three different settings he did of that text, but the only one that includes a bit of a quote towards Handel and the Alleluia Chorus. I'm Jamie Paisley, and it is, well, coming up on 3 o'clock, just 2 minutes shy of that. 2 minutes left to make your contribution during this, our fall fundraising campaign. Coming up is Community Classical with Linda Kernahan and guest Brendan McAvoy. That's going to be coming up. And then at 4 o'clock, Sophia Salaby and crew take over with All Things Considered on this Friday and this fundraising campaign. But for the next minute and a half, it is Mike Stratton and I. Mike, thank you again for coming in.
1: Thank you for inviting me, Jamie. It was a pleasure to be here. And hey, we got another donor, didn't we?
0: We did, from out of Okemos. Irene really stepped up, and thank you, Irene, for helping us in this hour. But there's still time for you to join us in these this final minute of MSU in concert.
1: Yeah.
0: Call. Make that contribution.
1: 517-353-5000 or WKAR.org.
0: Now, it is music and programming that has that human touch, and that's what I do. It's what Mike does. It's what we do on a daily basis because we believe in music that has kind of the human origin to it and comes from our own programming brain. So thank you for those in support of keeping humanity into the loop with our programming, with your contribution right now at 517-353-5000.
1: Yeah.
0: And don't forget, you can also get the WKR shirt for...
1: Oh, for only $800?
0: At $8. $800. $8 a month. He almost guessed it.
1: That's a deal.
0: Off by
1: that's...
0: a little bit, but $8 a month will get you the shirt. Mike,
1: $8.
0: I want to say thank you again.
1: You, Jamie.
0: So 517-353-5000.
1: Thank you, Irene.
0: From Michigan State University, this is 90.5 WKAR-FM and WKAR-FM HD1 East Lansing. 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It's 3 o'clock.
2: Welcome to Community Classical, where listeners like you share the music they love and the stories that make it meaningful. I'm Linda Kernahan, and my co-host this week is Brendan McAvoy. Brendan is a violinist, violist, and music theory teacher, deeply interested in how music creates characters and tells stories.
3: Every character in it all have to be portrayed in different ways by a singer, as they would in a play or a musical.
2: The pieces on Brendan's playlist tell his own story as a performer.
3: I have a special connection with this piece because this was the first piece of chamber music that I ever got to perform.
2: And a teacher.
3: Now I have a new example to explain octatonic scales. It was such a formative influence on me and my decision to pursue a career in music.
2: Community Classical starts in 5 minutes after the news.
4: Lakshmi Singh. Early voting's begun in Virginia. It is among a handful of states where registered voters can cast ballots ahead of November's midterm vote. Andrew Larcher is a veteran drawing disability in South Dakota. He is an independent and says he is aligned with Democrats on several issues.
5: Equal access to health care, equal access to education, equal access to housing, affordability.
4: Election officials have expressed confidence that the voting process in their states will remain secure. President Trump is touting a new plan today to lower prescription drug costs. This afternoon at the White House, the president is slated to announce Medicaid programs across the U.S. will have most favored nation pricing for certain drugs. Here's NPR's Emily Fang.
6: Just under a year ago, President Trump announced a deal with drug maker Pfizer to bring prescription drug prices down in line with what most other wealthy countries pay for them. The White House leader said 25 other drug companies signed on as well, and a discount drug website called TrumpRx was launched. But operationally, most of these companies offer only a tiny fraction of their medicines on TrumpRx, often at prices higher than what consumers would pay with insurance. And experts warn this new Medicaid drug pricing model could bring some prices down, but also raise medicine prices for others.
4: That's Emily Fang reporting. The president faced a run of institutional pushback this week. A federal judge blocked the Kennedy Center from putting his name back on the building, Supreme Court stopped his attempt to restrict mail-in voting. NPR's Danielle Kurtzleben reports there were other challenges.
7: Trump was frustrated when the Federal Reserve raised interest rates after months of the president aggressively and publicly pushing to get them lower. Also, Florida Republican Congresswoman Maria Elvira Salazar released an ad criticizing Trump's immigration policy, and seven congressional Republicans voted to end the Iran war. On top of that, his approval rating remains below 40% in most polls. It's all additional data for the question of what limits institutions are willing to put on him. It's also a glimpse of a Trump presidency when he has more significant checks on his power. Depending on how midterms shake out, he may soon have a Congress that's more willing to push back. Danielle Kurtzleben, NPR News.
4: The UN says renewed fighting in Yemen has displaced more than 125,000 people in the last 2 weeks. More from NPR's Zeya Batrawi.
6: The fighting between the Iran-backed Houthis and Yemeni government forces and their allied tribes who are backed by Saudi Arabia has shattered a tenuous years-long ceasefire. The Houthis say Saudi Arabia has launched hundreds of airstrikes on Yemen this week, and the group says it's targeting Saudi energy sites and air bases with missiles and drones. Italy's Asna News Agency says an Italian fighter jet was struck on an airbase in Saudi Arabia and that an Italian service member deployed at that base in Ta'if, just east of the Saudi city of Jeddah, was wounded.
4: That's NPR's Aya Batrawi reporting from Dubai. You're listening to NPR News.
8: For WKAR News, I'm Sophia Salaby. Two Allegan County brothers acquitted of charges in the 2020 plot to kidnap Governor Gretchen Whitmer are now suing several people and agencies involved in the case against them. Michael Simons has the details.
9: William and Michael Knoll filed the lawsuit in the U.S. District Court for the Western District of Michigan on Tuesday. The defendants range from FBI agents and Michigan Attorney General Dana Nessel to the Antrim County Village of Elk Rapids. The lawsuit claims the defendants violated the Knolls' constitutional and civil rights during the kidnapping investigation. The Knolls were acquitted of providing support for a terrorist act and a felony firearm charge in 2023. The brothers also claim their lives and business were damaged by the investigation and by Nessel when she criticized their acquittal. Nine men were convicted or accepted plea deals in the plot, but three of those convictions were overturned earlier this year. I'm Michael Simons.
8: The Michigan State football team is away again this week playing the Notre Dame Fighting Irish. The Spartans are coming off their second straight win of the season. Notre Dame is also undefeated so far. The matchup marks 60 years since what's known as the Game of the Century between the two schools, which was an infamous tie game. Kickoff for tomorrow's faceoff is at 7:30 p.m. The Potter Park Zoo has released 20 Blanding's turtles into the wild. The reptile is a native species and considered endangered. The turtles face habitat loss, road mortality, and predation. Last year, the Lansing Zoo released two of the turtles into the wild. This year marks an expansion of the conservation program. In your mid-Michigan weather forecast, expect mostly cloudy skies tonight with a low around 51. Rain is likely tomorrow with possibly a storm in the afternoon and highs in the mid-60s. And expect another cloudy day on Sunday with a chance of showers and a high near 65.
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2: You're listening to Community Classical. I'm Linda Kernahan, and my co-host this week is Brendan McAvoy. Brendan, tell us a bit about yourself.
3: Hi, Linda. I'm really happy to be here. I'm a music educator in the Lansing and Eaton County area. I teach music theory, violin, music history at the University of Olivet and at Kellogg Community College. And I also teach private lessons through the Community Music School here in East Lansing. And I, you know, try to play and perform with as many of my friends as possible. So I'm trying to, you know, be as much of a musician as I can.
2: That's awesome. And you play more than one instrument, I understand.
3: Yes, I play violin, viola, and piano. I've played violin for the longest. I started when I was 5. I can't believe it's already been 2 decades of playing violin. I picked up viola in undergrad when I was doing my bachelor's in composition. And I like to call it what my professor in my master's degree called it. I'm good at technical piano, where it's like I can use it in the classroom, but I'm not performing on the stage with that. I know just enough to teach with it.
11: Just enough to be dangerous, maybe.
3: Yes.
11: And you are an MSU alum, right?
3: Yes. Yeah. I graduated with my master's in music theory in 2024.
11: Well, your first piece, you told me that this was one of the first contemporary orchestral pieces that you played and that got you interested in musical narrative, you said, and you've even written about this piece. Tell us a bit about that.
3: Yeah, it was one of the first modern or more contemporary pieces that I ever got to play. And it's such a gorgeous piece, and it really spoke to me, and especially the very personal relationship that it has with the composer. I mean, she wrote the piece about herself and her brother, and she represented, each of them with flute and clarinet, respectively, in the orchestra. And it's such a moving piece that it really outlines the loss she felt when her brother passed from an illness. And just the story that it presents really sparked my interest in how music, especially music without words, tells stories. It was actually part of my decision to come here to MSU ultimately and like pursue music theory and analysis as what I do and what I'm passionate about. So I like to call it my first big boy paper. And yeah, it's stuck with me ever since. It's such a special one.
11: Wonderful. Well, let's hear it. This is Blue Cathedral by Jennifer Higdon with the Atlanta Symphony Orchestra, directed by Robert Spano.

0: Blue Cathedral by Jennifer Higdon. We heard the Atlanta Symphony Orchestra led by Robert Spano. You're listening to Community Classical. I'm Linda Kernahan, and my co-host this week is Brendan McAvoy. And Brendan, this next piece is something that you're introducing to me. I've never heard of this composer before or this piece, so tell us about it.
1: Yeah, it's a new piece to me too from this last year. I recently joined the Mason Symphony Orchestra. It's been a wonderful experience for me to kind of get my performing chops back up. I didn't do much orchestral playing while I was doing my master's here. So this has been a wonderful opportunity to dive back into that world of performing. And our conductor, David Schultz, who is one of the viola players in the Lansing Symphony, has a friend in the area, Svetlana Savinskaya, a violin soloist who is really passionate about this concerto for violin and orchestra by the composer Lee Akter. And she introduced it to David, who was immediately taken with the piece. And I immediately knew why after we heard it and started playing it. It's such a powerful piece. The harmonic language is completely different. He uses almost entirely throughout all three movements, what's called the octatonic scale, which is different from our major and minor scales in that it's completely symmetrical. It goes back and forth between a half step and a whole step. And so you don't have this grounding of being in a key. You're like feeling like, you know, we're moving and then coming back home, like with major or minor key signatures. But it never feels like it's floating or ungrounded or mysterious. Like it always has this really strong sense of identity, I think, as a piece. And of course, I love to, now I have a new example to explain octatonic scales to to all of my music theory students.
0: Well, perfect. It's always great to find new teaching tools. And this movement certainly lives up to its name. This is Exhilaration, the third movement from the Concerto for Violin and Orchestra by Lee Akter. And it's performed here by the Slovak Radio Symphony Orchestra with Pip Clark on the violin.

0: That was the third movement, titled Exhilaration, from the Concerto for Violin and Orchestra by Lee Achter. And we heard violinist Pip Clark with the Slovak Radio Symphony Orchestra, directed by Kirk Trevor. And you're listening to Community Classical. I'm Linda Kernahan. My co-host this week is Brendan McAvoy. And Brendan, you have a piece of chamber music that is beloved by many, including myself. But tell me what it means to you.
1: Yeah, we're going back to something that might be a little more recognizable. Dvorak's 12th string quartet, the American string quartet. I have a special connection with this piece because this was the first piece of chamber music that I ever got to perform. So this was my first year in college. I was on second violin because, you know, as you're a younger student, you start with usually some of the inner voices. But it was a really valuable experience for me to learn about not just chamber playing, but also about the magic role that those inner voices play. That's the second violin, the viola in a string quartet. They provide this support to the group that's like, you can't always hear it, but you definitely know when it's not there. It also influenced me a little bit to learn viola because of the gorgeous viola solo at the beginning.
0: It really is. I love the viola, and I always love when it's featured. Well, we're going to hear the first movement from this string quartet number 12 by Antonín Dvořák, the American, performed here by the Takács Quartet.

0: The first movement from the Quartet No. 12 by Antonín Dvořák, the American, performed here by the Takács Quartet. This is Community Classical, and I'm Linda Kernahan with my co-host this week, Brendan McAvoy. And Brendan, you are a music theory teacher, and you mentioned to me that this is full of great examples for music theory class.
1: Absolutely. This is Franz Schubert's song, Der Erlkönig, or the Elf King, or Earl King. I have a feeling that this piece has been used for many generations in theory classes. It's got so many wonderful little details in it. I like to use it to teach narrative, of course, that being one of my more scholarly interests in music theory. The song takes place describing a father carrying his son home on horseback as the son is gravely ill, and the son starts hearing these otherworldly voices of the Elf King kind of tempting him to the realm of the Elf King. As like kind of this metaphor for the afterlife. And every character in it, the father, the son, and the Elf King, and even the narrator, all have to be portrayed in different ways by a singer. And so we get to tie in, you know, talking about performance and analysis and how a performer can use the different, you know, aspects of harmony and melody that are happening in the song to create these different affects as they sing and portray these characters as they would in a play or a musical or any other kind of acting situation. And then each character inhabits these different key areas. So the Elf King is always in kind of this floaty major key, which feels very ethereal and different from the very dramatic, intense chords that underlie the father's calling out to the son or the son crying out in fear to the father. That just really helped to characterize all of these different personas so sharply. And it's a very moving story.
0: And the recording that you've chosen, I think, is one of the definitive ones with the legendary baritone, Dietrich Fischer-Dieskau. So we'll hear that now. The Erlkönig by Franz Schubert. Fischer-Dieskau is joined by pianist Gerald Moore.

0: Music of Franz Schubert, The Erlkönig. We heard baritone Dietrich Fischer-Dieskau and pianist Gerald Moore. And Brendan McAvoy, you have a piece next that continues your interest in musical narrative. You mentioned that it evokes characters.
1: Yeah, so this is Beethoven's first violin sonata in D. I have noticed out of a lot of the classical era repertoire that I've played as a violinist or studied as a theorist, I tend to like rondos. They're usually the third or the fourth movement in whatever sonata or concerto or symphony they might be in. But I think they always present a kind of lighthearted character that a lot of other movements don't seem to have. They feel like they take themselves less seriously, and I always enjoy that. The Beethoven rondo here, as with any rondo, we hear this theme that comes back again and again, sometimes in slightly different ways. Maybe the piano has the melody or the violin, or maybe the left hand of the piano takes over a little bit. And then in between, we have all these different interludes that maybe move to different keys or have slightly different melodies that contrast with the various sort of and dramatic opening theme. And then at the very end, we get this very dramatic shift into a key that you don't really see or hear coming. And that provides kind of one last character that ratchets up the suspense until we get this very quiet, almost timid build into the final climax of the whole piece. And I think it's a really exciting and fun to listen to piece. And I think rondos in general have, they kind of have the most fun.
0: They do, and Beethoven, for all his seriousness, he can be a real jokester sometimes with those kinds of key changes like you mentioned.
1: Absolutely.
0: All right, let's hear from the lighter side of Beethoven, the rondo from his violin sonata number 1, and we'll hear violinist Anne-Sophie Mutter and pianist Lambert Orcus.

0: That was the third movement, the Rondo, from the Sonata No. 1 for Violin and Piano by Beethoven, and we heard violinist Anne-Sophie Mutter and pianist Lambert Orcus. This is Community Classical. I'm Linda Kernahan with my co-host this week, Brandon McAvoy. This last piece that you have for us, you said it was one of the first pieces you played with an orchestra.
1: Yeah, this piece, which is Ravel's Pavan for a Dead Princess, was on the first concert that I ever played in high school with a regional orchestra. And our orchestra conductor, who would eventually go on to be my conductor in college, was such a formative influence on me and my decision to pursue a career in music, and always just spoke with such passion and such love for whatever he brought in front of us to play. And for all of his love of really big, towering orchestral works like Tchaikovsky 4, which was also on this concert, and that's this big bombastic piece, especially the finale, Sibelius's Second Symphony. This was one that stood out to me as one of the more introspective ones that he brought to us. And it's such a calm and reflective piece that kind of lets us breathe a little bit as musicians. I think it really helps to create such a calm and deeply felt mood and affect that, I don't know, it's stuck with me ever since, and it's such a beautiful piece.
0: Yeah. The Pavan for a Dead Princess by Maurice Ravel with the Philadelphia Orchestra led by Eugene Ormandy.

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2: Maybe you've noticed how musicians are often so willing to try new things. For Katrin Finch, the start of her love affair with music began with the harp when she was a child, but it didn't take long for her to begin winning awards and catching the attention of audiences and critics alike. First, she brought her own special touch to the classical repertoire and later delved into world music. She began to arrange and compose, and the rest is history. Some years ago, Katrin Finch teamed up with conductor John Rutter and Sinfonia Cymru to record music she had herself written. I'm Mindy Rantner. Her Celtic Concerto is on the way. He was a native New Yorker who made his home in Hollywood. He was Jerome Maross, and this is his Beguine.

0: Highlights from Giuseppe Verdi's 1849 opera Luisa Miller, played by I Solisti Italiani.
1: On the next Fresh Air, the new film Coyote vs. Acme stars the classic Looney Tunes character Wile E. Coyote. We'll feature an archive interview with the co-creator of Coyote and Roadrunner, Chuck Jones. Also, we play back an interview with jazz singer Cassandra Wilson. She died earlier this month at age 70. 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
3: Mostly sunny this afternoon, a high of 72. For tonight, mostly cloudy with a slight chance of rain showers, a low of 52. Tomorrow, rain showers with possible thunderstorms, a high of 64.

0: The Brandenburg Concerto No. 1 by Johann Sebastian Bach, the first of a set of a half dozen, each with a slightly different instrumentation. Martin Perlman conducted Boston Baroque.
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0: The Celtic Concerto by Katrin Finch, who was harpist in that recording with Sinfonia Cymru and conductor John Rutter.
1: Join WKAR at the Farmers Market on the Michigan State Capitol lawn, the third and last of the summer, this Tuesday, September 22nd. 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Also meet WKAR's Education Director, Robin Pizzo, giving out one free book per child. 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

0: A symphony by a young Claude Debussy, orchestrated by Tony Finno. Ewan Merkel conducted the Lyon National Orchestra.
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0: Violinist Anna-Sophie Mutter, front and center with the Trondheim soloists. She conducted them too. In Winter from the Four Seasons by Antonio Vivaldi. It is said that Jascha Heifetz once proclaimed Grigoras Dinicu the greatest violinist in the world. We'll hear some of his music in just a moment.
1: This is Ryan Thompson, host of Source Coda. Tune in Monday evening at 7 for a whirlwind review of my trip to the Game Audio Network Guild Awards, held at the Game Developers Conference in San Francisco. I've brought back a sampling of the best the industry has to offer and can't wait to share it with you this week, right here on WKAR.
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0: Pianist Garrick Olsen with Kazimierz Kord and the Warsaw Philharmonic in the Fantasy on Polish Airs by Frédéric Chopin.
1: Join WKAR at the Farmers Market on the Michigan State Capitol lawn, the third and last of the summer, this Tuesday, September 22nd. 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
2: 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Thank you for listening. 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

Joanne Folletta getting the very best out of the Buffalo Philharmonic with music from Richard Wagner's opera Das Rheingold. And you can really tell that it was a big production. That was Entry of the Gods into Valhalla. Well,

0: some people who regard Mozart as a musical god. We have some of his music coming up in just a moment.
1: This week on The Fugue, we'll venture into the countryside and the tavern to celebrate the official beginning of autumn. 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I'm Linda Kernahan. 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

0: Symphony number 25 by Mozart, a perennial favorite. Sir Neville Mariner conducted the Academy of St. Martin in the Fields.
1: This is Jody Knoll. I'm grateful that WKAR sustainers have made it possible for me to share the music I love with you for more than 30 years. 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

0: Bergensiana, Rococo variations on an old melody from Bergen from Johan Halvorsen, Carsten Andersen, and the Bergen Symphony.
1: It's daybreak in Sicily, and passions are already running high. On the next Chicago Symphony Orchestra program, Riccardo Muti conducts Mascagni's Cavalleria Rusticana, plus three of Verdi's most stirring choruses. That's next time with the CSO. I'm Lisa Simeone.
2: 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From Michigan State University, this is WKAR Classical in East Lansing. Thank you for listening. 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

0: Welcome to Show Tunes Across the Mitten, a weekly program bringing you the excellence of musical theater and connecting you to the immense talent across our Great Lakes State. My name is Adam Yankovy, and I am your host. I'm coming to you from the WKAR studios on the campus of Michigan State University. I am so glad you are joining me. It's a very special episode tonight as we are joined by musical theater writers of Discovery, Alex Higgenhauser and Dan Gibson. Welcome, gentlemen.
1: Thank you.
2: Thank you, Adam.
0: We're so glad you are here. Thanks for joining me. How has your time been in East Lansing so far?
1: I think it's been great. I'm very happy to be here, and I'm pleasantly surprised. I love all the nature. It's nice to get out of New York City for a bit.
2: Yeah, the campus is gorgeous. The students have been so ready and excited and eager and kind of jumped right in. It's been lovely.
0: Amazing. So for our listeners, Discovery is part of our New Musical Laboratory, a collaborative program between the Department of Theater and Wharton Center. It is a three-week process that we teach a new musical to our students and then put on performances for the public. Those will be September 24th, 5th, and 27th. Tickets at whartoncenter.com. Gentlemen, tell us, what is Discovery about?
2: Discovery is a new musical about the NASA astronaut corps after the Challenger disaster and before the launch of Discovery, just shy of 3 years later. So it's a show about what do you do after the worst case scenario has happened? Where do you find hope in really difficult times? And how do you decide, you know, for yourself, how can I climb back into that shuttle and go back up to space?
0: Did real astronauts, real stories of astronauts influence the show?
2: Deeply, yes. So we talked to a number of astronauts for this writing process, beginning with Dr. Mary Cleave, who has since passed away. But she was our first astronaut interlocutor, and she introduced us to a number of other members of the Corps who were active astronauts in the 1980s during this time period, and their stories hugely shaped the creation of this piece.
0: The show features and kind of centers around Sally Ride. Will you tell us a little bit of how you came to write her and a little bit about the journey of her through line?
1: Well, first, getting to her as our central focus character, the story really is ensemble driven. And at one point throughout all of our research, that Alex is so wonderful about, so much research went into this piece. So we really had to find out how many characters and the 35 new guys that were chosen for the space program at the time. And doing all of our research, we had at one point 73 characters that might be in this show, which was way too many characters. So whittling this down, we had to pick which characters were prominent. But even then, you have to combine stories. You have to make this as efficient as you can. Emerging from that came Sally Ride, and we wanted to follow her story. It is the most recognizable name. And it's not necessarily the Sally Ride story, but having Sally as the anchored focus and how these people revolve around her seemed to be the best way to move forward for the piece. And I'll let Alex explain more about her journey.
2: Sure. So in our research and talking to these astronauts and also talking to other, you know, informants for this process, we spoke with a social worker, for example, and a couple other experts on grief and healing and trauma recovery and that sort of thing. A big part of coming at the other end of really difficult moments is grieving the part of you that is gone, that had that thing as part of your own story, and discovering who you are on the other end of things. And another way of saying it is that calamity is often a catalyst for transformation, sometimes of self and often the things around you as well. I think we all experienced that during the pandemic, for example, or a number of other recent difficulties. But Sally Ride most exemplifies that even amongst our astronauts. All of the astronauts immediately lost their jobs, more or less. The program became grounded as soon as the Challenger disaster occurred. All training stopped. All of their mission planning stopped entirely. All launch dates were scrubbed. And instead, they got a series of truly random and different jobs that were brand new to them, that for many of them, they had had no training in this sort of thing at all. So a good example is Mary Cleave, that first astronaut we talked to. She was assigned to family escort duty, which if you ever see like a diplomat in you know, visiting the United States, they have like a Marine honor guard or that sort of thing. It's doing that, and it's also driving their kids to school and making sure that they get to the lawyer's appointment to go over the will or any number of like very personal things. So they all have these new duties, these new hats that they have to wear, and it kind of catalyzes a lot of self-discovery in them. Having then done that and coming out the other end, they found themselves kind of as different people. And Sally Ride, I think, we think in our research, exemplifies that more than anyone. You know, she begins this time as the astronaut's astronaut. She is famous for this. You know, she is ready to go back to space. She is so eager to go back up there. It is a place where she has found solace and comfort and freedom. And she's married to another astronaut. She is so deeply enmeshed in this astronaut corps. 2.5 years later, by the time the Discovery launches, which was another one of the shuttle fleets that part of the shuttle fleet that launched, she had left NASA. She had ended her marriage, and we learned many years later had moved in with her then girlfriend Tam, with whom she spent the rest of her life. And so that level of transformation we thought was beautifully kind of indicative of what the Corps was going through as a whole, and we took a lot of inspiration from her story.
0: Amazing. Well, let's hear some music from Discovery. This will be a first listen to our listeners. This is Fly Again from Discovery.
3: You said line one? No, never mind. I see it. Hey, hon, it's Sally. Yeah, your voice too. Yeah, sorry, it's been a busy couple weeks. Thanks for waiting for me. On hold, I mean. So, how is Atlanta? No, I'm in D.C., where everything moves at a crawl.

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Anyway, I should go. My husband will be here soon, so. Yeah, I'll call you. Why did I do that? Why did I flinch? And who am I trying to fool? Oof. Launches are easy, and space is a cinch. It's like

0: Welcome back. That was Fly Again from the new musical Discovery, sung by Kim McClay. And in studio today, we have Alex Hagenhauser and Dan Gibson. Gentlemen, will you please give us a little bit of context about Fly Again and the process of writing that song and about the demo and how we got from there to today and all of that kind of process of writing a new musical?
1: How it relates to the process of a whole musical. Typically, in this character in this slot of the show, we would call this our I Want song. However, that has really morphed, I think, over the course of this musical with our structure. I feel like this song might usually happen a little bit early on in the show, but because this is such an ensemble-driven piece, there's a lot of other information happening earlier on. It still is filling that slot. But a part of this workshop experience is finding out how does this work? How does this slot get filled with this particular kind of song? This song is integral for our piece, finding out who is Sally. How does she operate? There's a lot at play here in terms of character, in terms of the environment. We talk about our four engines a lot in theater. We have our character, our environment. We have our
2: action and we have our language.
1: Thank you so much. Yeah. No, for real. We always forget the fourth one for some reason.
2: It's always language.
1: Yeah. So Sally Ride has had quite a journey, you know, finding out who she is against the other astronauts and who we as Americans perceive her to be. One of my favorite images of Sally Ride that we've gained from some of her biographies is the California girl riding through the hills of California, listening to rock music and this kind of carefree attitude. And I wanted to find a more contemporary edge for her. But I tell you, years ago, we started to find what that sounded like. And I think this is draft, you know, 5 million of, you know, of what that sounded like, but also lyrically what we were trying to say in this moment. And there's so much at play here because Sally, well, first, it's the first time we get Sally alone. It's the, you know, first time Sally is in this new environment in Washington, D.C., and she's in this room that's uncomfortable, and she has this new assignment that we, you know, were talking about before. But at the same time, she's on the phone with, you know, the love of her life and this kind of new relationship. So how do you show this fish out of water, but with this also romantic hidden side on the phone? There's this duality happening, and it took a while to find that.
2: To give a little bit of context, so for those listeners who don't know, the Challenger disaster, in 1986, January 28th, the Space Shuttle Challenger exploded 73 seconds after launch, after leaving the pad. And all seven astronauts on board were killed, including the teacher, Christy McAuliffe. It was a national tragedy, and it kind of captured the attention of the nation for quite some time and brought NASA under quite a microscope. In response to this, the federal government under Ronald Reagan created what was called the Rogers Commission, which was a commission designed to get to the heart of what happened to the Challenger and to make recommendations of what to do next. The only active astronaut who was assigned to that board was Sally Ride. So she goes from astronaut in training who is preparing to go back to space next and is very much focused on her life to pulled out of her town, out of her job, out of her life, put into a like blank office in D.C. and then put onto this panel of crusty men.
1: Yeah.
2: Whose job it is to get to the bottom of this thing. You know, she found some camaraderie with Neil Armstrong, who was on there. But even then, he was kind of checked out. And, you know, Chuck Yeager, famous legendary figure, apparently showed up, was kind of drunk, and never came back again. Like, a number of very challenging things are what's confronting Sally here. And so we are meeting her at a complicated point in her life, and we're finding her at a complicated point in the show. And as a piece, you know, we have 11 astronauts that we're following who are standing in for 70-some active duty astronauts. For those of you listening at home, it is not as complicated as it sounds on the stage, but it's a lot to wrangle as writers. Mm. And one of the reasons you have something like an I Want song or a song in this position of the show is to give a show a North Star, Or another way to think about it is a place of gravity where all things in the show, all actions are pointing towards this spot. And for Sally, it is to fly again. She finds freedom up there. She finds escape in space. She's got a lot going down on Earth that is complicated and perhaps more interpersonally nuanced than she is particularly interested in digging into, just in her own personality type. And she has found freedom in that, and she wants that back. And so now the question is, if you go back to Stanislavski, the basic theories behind theater is you have like a super objective for a whole show that you're trying to get to. And then scene by scene, you have objectives that are your smaller goals that are part of getting to that big goal. And then moment by moment, you have tactics to try to get those things done. And for Sally, this is her first reckoning with her first obstacles, moments, challenges to get to this place. And it sets our trajectory for much of the show. The

much of Me in the Sky, Beverly Bass's song. As and so we have these we have these women who are first. So we have Sally, who is the first American female in space, and we have Beverly Bass, who is the first female captain of an American Airlines commercial plane. And I think that there's just so much crossover about these pioneers in the sky. So let's hear Me in the Sky from Come From Away here on Show Tunes Across the Mitten.

0: We are joined here in the studio today by the writers of Discovery, a New Musical, Alex Higenhauser and Dan Gibson. Would you give us a little bit about kind of the structure and how you've come to focus the character of Sally, and but also taking all of these mini stories and kind of marry them into this ensemble piece of 11 featured astronauts? Could you give us a little bit of information now about how musically you have informed the story? What were some maybe compositional inspirations, other musicals that might be maybe inspired you, Dan? What are some things that, you know, kind of helped you shape this musically?
1: Absolutely. I think a lot of my work, or at least what I'm striving for in my compositional work, is to base everything off motives. I like to say in our American musical theater way of motive work, but I know everyone would consider that leitmotif or motif work. So I try to have everything, you know, circular or coming back. And Alex is really wonderful about creating that lyrically. So we know what we're coming back to. We try to establish these things early on. So the score is just laid in with that from top to bottom. And I would say a lot of influences. Andrew Lloyd Webber writes a lot like that. Phantom of the Opera is just all over that, you know, Puccini-esque. Aarons and Flaherty are really wonderful at that. I love Ragtime for that reason. And right off the bat in the opening sequence, you get all these different groups of people and their own type of music overlapping, and how that plays out throughout the rest of the show is just splayed out for the rest of the show. That is just wonderful. Actually, Aarons and Flaherty, they just do that for everything. Seussical is a really good example also. So I try to really take that, and I'd say for Discovery, we have a lot of wind. We use a lot of these like 16th note da-da-da-da-da motives. And I was trying to find something that Americana adjacent, trying to take something Copland-esque and explore and expand that. So everything comes out of these like open fourth intervals, et cetera. Alex, what are some of your inspiration, your composers or shows?
2: Yeah, you know, so when Dan and I first started working together, one of the reasons we wanted to work together is we had some very similar aspirations of what kind of work we really wanted to dig into and to try and to see if we could pull off. You know, we talk about Fun Home and Jeanine Tesori and the way that she creates these scores that are built, these beautiful tapestries built out of only a few colors of thread, you know, but to create incredibly different shapes throughout. I find that really inspiring. When you can make a piece of art with fewer pieces, to me, that lets an audience grab onto something and to track it and to start to form emotional relationships with different gestures that you're doing and writing. So there's a melody that they attach to. And then when they hear it again, we get to, you know, pull that from their unconscious and use that. And that's such an exciting thing. You know, it goes back to Richard Rodgers writing the music for Carousel. And the way those, if you think about like the bench scene, the way the accompaniment versus the sung melody relate to each other scene by scene, you can kind of track an unconscious motivation for conscious action taking place throughout that whole thing. And that was so in vogue at the time with, you know, Freud and that notion. And that was a project they embarked on and something that we both found a lot of inspiration in as we were digging in as students at NYU Tisch in the MFA musical theater writing program. So Jeanine Tesori, hugely. I love Michael John Lacusa. I love his lyrics. I love the way that his lyrics and music get along with each other and really just sparkle. I think it's very exciting. He wrote my second favorite Wild Party. I told him once.
3: Oh, stop.
0: Is there a favorite song from Wild Party?
2: If I'm thinking about my favorite Lacusa, it's going to be Giant.
1: I feel like we have to talk about Sondheim here.
2: Yes.
1: And how Sweeney Todd is, I mean, being the the debate of like, what's a musical? What's an opera? Right now in this moment, who cares? And we also love sung through or completely scored through musicals, which mm-hmm. Discovery is almost entirely scored through. But Sweeney Todd is just one motive after another and completely, lack of a better word, recycled and intertwined with each other. Into the Woods is very similar in that way. Just is that way. One of my biggest challenges in a wonderful, wonderful challenge is how do you take a motive and subvert it? How do you take a motive and hide it, tuck it into itself? So it's not just the same, the same four notes in the same sequence. How do you reverse it? How do you flip it? How do you turn it inside out on itself? So just because you have the same four notes doesn't mean that the audience is going to recognize it. And honestly, sometimes I don't want the audience to recognize it. Sometimes it just gives me a platform to start something from. Mm-hmm. And that way I'm not sitting there for an hour scratching my head of how do I start another song? It just gives me a place to start from, and it's all related to each other. And oh my God, Sondheim, obviously, what a genius, R.I.P., at that. And I could just listen to all of his work all the time because of that reason. And we really like to, think of our show as this score. It's not a collection of songs in that way. It is definitely a composed through score. A lot of the underscoring, we like to say, is taking on the burden of the emotional work, the subtext of all the scenes. And I think the astronauts, there's often something happening on the surface, and there's often something happening beneath the surface. So letting the music carry this emotion and letting the music transition us from one place to the other. And listen, whether the audience at the forefront of the brain, whether they know that's what is happening, I don't really care, because they should be feeling what's happening. And that's, to me, what the music really should be doing.
0: So we're going to hear a few of those songs from some of these musicals that you have mentioned. To start, we're going to hear the title song from the 2025 Tony Award-winning cast album of Ragtime.
4: In 1902, Father built a house at the crest of the Broadview Avenue Hill in New Rochelle, New York. And it seemed for some years thereafter that all the family's days would be warm and fair.

0: sir, was well off. Very well off. His considerable income was derived from the manufacture of fireworks and bunting and other accoutrements of patriotism. Father was also something of an amateur explorer.
1: The house on the hill in New Rochelle was Mother's domain. She took pleasure in making it comfortable for the men of her family, and often told herself how fortunate she was to be so protected and provided for by her husband.
2: Mother's younger brother worked at Father's fireworks factory. He was a genius at explosives, but he was also a young man in search of something to believe in. His sister wondered when he would find it.
3: Grandfather had been a professor of Greek and Latin, now retired and living with his daughter and her family. He was thoroughly irritated by everything.

0: In Harlem, men and women of color forgot their troubles and danced and reveled to the music of Cole House Walker Jr. This was a music that was theirs and no one else's.
1: One young woman thought Cole House played just for her. Her name was Sarah.
2: Booker T. Washington was the most famous Negro in the country. He counseled friendship between the races and spoke of the promise of the future. He had no patience for Negroes who lived less than exemplary lives.

0: In Latvia, a man dreamed of a new life for his little girl. It would be a long journey, a terrible one. He would not lose her as he had her mother. His name was Tate. He never spoke of his wife. The little girl was all he had now. And together, they would escape.
1: Houdini! Look! It's Houdini!

0: Barry Houdini was one immigrant who made an art of escape. He was a headliner on the top vaudeville circuits.
1: Ich bin die Mutter des großen Houdini.
0: He made his mother proud. Mwah. But for all his achievements, he knew he was only an illusionist. He wanted to believe there was more. Hello, Sonny.
2: Warren the Duke.
0: What did you

0: Certain men make a country great.
1: They can't help it.
0: At the very apex of the American pyramid.
1: That's the very tip top.
0: Like pharaohs reincarnate stood J.P. Morgan.
1: And Henry Ford.
0: All men are born equal.
1: But the cream rises to the top.
2: Let me at those sons of bitches. These men are the demons who are sucking your very souls dry. I hate them.
0: Someone should arrest that woman.
2: The radical anarchist Emma Goldman fought against the ravages of American capitalism. As she watched her fellow immigrant hopes turn to despair on the Lower East Side. America was watching another drama.
3: Evelyn Nesbit was the most beautiful woman in America. If she wore her hair in curls, every woman wore her hair in curls.
4: Her lover was the eminent architect, Stanford White, designer of the Pennsylvania Station on 33rd Street.
5: Her husband, the eccentric millionaire Harry K. Thaw, was a violent man!
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2: And although the newspapers called the shooting the crime of the

0: Where are you, Leslie? Where the hell's my bride?
1: When the hell are we gonna eat at this here barbecue?
0: You ain't touching the grub till she gets here.
2: How long you been hitched, Vic?
0: 12 days ago, Saturday, May 9th, 1925, at noon.
2: Well, now that you're married, you're gonna have to learn how to wait.
3: Wait for 'em and on 'em.
0: I've waited out the drought, waited out the long winter, waited out the rain.

0: Welcome back to Show Tunes Across the Mitten. My name is Adamian Covey, and I am your host. And today we are joined by Dan Gibson and Alex Higginhauser, the composers of Discovery, a new musical. We just heard songs from some of their inspirational musicals. Michael John Lacuse's Giant, featuring Michigan native Brian D'Arcy James, the song Did Spring Come to Texas? And the prologue to Ragtime, featuring the 2025 Tony Award-winning Broadway cast. Earlier in our session, you talked about Mary Cleave and having some breaking news. And I would love for you to talk a little bit about, is this one of the things that you want audiences to take away from this because it is new? Will you talk to us a little bit about how you crafted this piece that we're going to hear shortly called Tiny Heavy Things? And will you talk a little bit about this conversation with her and wanting to share this with the world?
1: Thank you. Yeah. So Mary Cleave, again, she was the first astronaut that we spoke to, who was kind enough to introduce us to a number of other members of the Corps. And she, I cold called her to ask her some questions in research for the show. And bless her, she took the call. And not only did she take the call, she you know, we set up a Zoom. We got the chance to really dig in, to talk. And she was eager to share. She had said that a number of members of her family were musicians, and she was kind of the black sheep of the family who wasn't. So the chance to have what she does have resonance with the world of music was really exciting for her. And it was actually her who first tipped us off to Max Q, the rock band that the astronauts form, whose work take place, or the rock band that the astronauts form, whose concert serves as the climax of our second act, actually. And one of the beautiful things about talking to her and these other astronauts was hearing some stories that hadn't been shared before, or had perhaps been like obliquely referred to in public interviews. But so many people talk about the Challenger in terms of what led up to it and like what consequences people faced, but very little has been explored publicly about just what happened to people at a human level after this took place. And that was what was exciting for Dan and I, you know, what is an astronaut on Earth? And for one of the stories that Mary shared with us, she asked us not to share while she remained alive, just because she had, you know, made that promise herself. But she had said that eventually it was okay that we would share this. And we've kept some of the personally identifying details out still in the show. And there are some aspects of it that I will not go into that have been changed to preserve some anonymity from those involved. But Mary's job, Mary Cleave, her job was this family escort duty, and which meant she was assigned to a few of the Challenger widows and families, surviving families, and helping with truly a wide range of very mundane day-to-day things. And this is an astronaut. Like, her whole, she is one of the, like, double-digit number of human beings on Earth who gets to leave our planet and go up into space. And right now she is helping track down some tax returns from 3 years ago for someone so they could finish, like, an estate tax issue and then driving their niece to elementary school because, you know, they can't do that day. Making a coffee run. An incredible change of circumstances and an incredible level of service. She said it was the honor of her lifetime to be able to do this, you know? And in one example, one of these surviving family members was in a state of kind of arrested grief. She was, of course, you know, it's a devastating thing to lose someone you love, especially in such a public and tragic way. And she had found herself kind of just in this stuck rut, and she was fixated, and she kept coming back to the fact that she did not have any remains of her loved one, you know? And I think for her, she was searching for finality or a sense of closure, whatever it may be. And Mary decided, I am going to solve this for you, come hell or high water. Mm. Which is no easy feat. The crew capsule was kind of buried as one big piece. The folks who were on board were not in a condition that was suitable for your average kind of burial, without getting too far into details. And so that was something of an impossible ask. Mm. Nonetheless, she decided to walk up to the impossible and try anyway. And she managed to do so. She managed to convince some members of management and the gatekeepers of the equipment and the recovered bits of the Challenger to release a piece of remains that had been found within that had been found within the debris, which was a tooth that belonged to this Challenger victim. And she was able to get that tooth back to the surviving family member and give this a sense of closure. And it's this small gesture that meant so much. And, you know, it reminds, when you write, you put a lot of yourself into the work. And Dan and I have so much of ourselves that live on this page, these pages. And for me, in grief, small things take on huge significance when you're processing grief. My mom just lost her husband a few weeks ago, and going through his motorcycle jackets in the closet became a real moment of this heartbreak and challenge, and you know would be pushed back and had to come back to it. They take significance that is outsized to what they are, you know? And we think about that as tiny, heavy things. And that with this tooth, this truly tiny, heavy piece of bone that meant so much to her emotionally, hope as a notion is tiny and heavy. And it seemed like a moment we wanted to share with sensitivity, with love. And we're honored that she shared that story with us and that we get to have that as part of this play.
0: I don't even know what to say, except that's beautiful and kind of, and it
2: I mean, it is. It is.
0: Again, it comes back to how we rise to be human and show up for those that have gone through something tragic, right? And we become there. It's the kindness, even though, you know, this dedication to want to do something so, to help this family be able to move forward and this coming together around tragedy to bring hope, kindness, love, just this gesture, I think is really beautiful. And you'll want to hear the incredible Aubriana Scott, who's playing Mary Cleave in the New Musical Laboratory version of Discovery at Wharton Center. 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Performances are on September 24th, 25th, and 27th. Here is Tiny Heavy Things, sung by Katie Emerson from Discovery.
3: For what it's worth, I just wrapped up this family's escort duty. You know, for the surviving families. And, one of my widows, who won't divulge who

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They had recovered it from the crew compartment after we did the burial. I honestly think they didn't know what to do with it, but they knew it was his, and it was something. There in her doorway, the tooth in her hand, I watched her transforming in ways that I can't understand.

0: Welcome back to Show Tunes Across the Mitten. That was Tiny Heavy Thing, sung by Katie Emerson from the new musical Discovery. We are in studio today with Alex Higginhauser and Dan Gibson. Dan, tell us a little bit about Gianni and Whidbey Island.
1: Oh, Gianni's wonderful. Gianni was actually a student of mine, also at Elon University when I was teaching there post-pandemic. Well, during the pandemic, actually. It's wonderful working with him. He's just such a smart performer, wonderful vocalist. Whidbey Island has a special place in my heart. I had an aunt, a late aunt, who lived there, and I was able to visit her with my folks once. Whidbey is such a special place. It's just past the San Juan Islands in Washington State, and we took a ferry there with the car from Seattle going up there. And being there, imagining Pinky in that water is just so special. And you can, see the water, smell the water, see the stars, and coming up with that music, a more like colloquial kind of folk adjacent vibe for Pinky just came so naturally with those lyrics and thinking about the water and the stars. Whidbey Island, I think, is always going to be a top song for me from the show because of all of that.

0: I love that. And our actor who is playing Pinky in the version here at Michigan State, Connor Cavett, also had a very similar.
1: Yes. Yeah, he told me.
0: He had a summer, he had many summers on Whidbey Island. So he connects also with the song, which is actually just really lovely. Listeners, you have to come see Connor and Aubriana and all of the incredible talent in Discovery, a new musical written by Alex Higginhauser and Dan Gibson at Wharton Center, September 24th, 25th, and 27th. You can get tickets at whartoncenter.com. We would love to have you join us. There are post-show Q&As. We would love to get your insight on your experience. For those of you that aren't familiar with this traumatic event in history, or if you are a space nerd, or if you just love new musical development, this is right up your alley. Gentlemen, thank you so much for joining me today for this conversation.
1: Thank you for having us.
2: Thank you. This is really nice.
0: It's been so fun to get to learn about the show and to share with our listeners how much love that you all have clearly poured into this piece. I'm really excited to share it with the Michigan community.
1: We are very honored to do so as well. Thank you.
0: Thank you so much for joining me for this episode of Show Tunes Across the Mitten, a weekly program bringing you the excellence of musical theater and connecting you to the immense talent across our Great Lakes State. My name is Adam Yankovy, and I hope you have enjoyed this week of new musical theater development with Discovery and our writers Alex Higginhauser and Dan Gibson. 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Jamie Paisley is our producer, and I am your host, Adam Yankovy. 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
3: The New York Philharmonic this week is generously underwritten by the Kaplan Brothers Fund and the Audrey Love Charitable Foundation. Korean pianist Yoon Chan Lim made history just a few years ago when he became the youngest ever gold medalist at the then Clybert International Piano Competition in 2022. He was only 18 years old. Since that time, he has gone on to make many important debuts around the world, including a performance of Rachmaninoff's Third Piano Concerto with conductor James Gaffigan and the New York Philharmonic in 2023. Hello, this is Alec Baldwin, and on this edition of the New York Philharmonic this week, we'll hear Yoon Chan Lim as soloist in the Piano Concerto No. 3 by Béla Bartók. Also on the program, the Symphony No. 2 by the oft-described American maverick Charles Ives, plus a world premiere New York Philharmonic commission by Lealehua Lanzalotti. Music director Gustavo Dudamel will conduct the New York Philharmonic this week. Lealehua Lanzalotti is a composer and multimedia artist whose works often explore dramatic expanses of color and timbre, engaging with themes of place, displacement, and layered time. A 2022 Pulitzer Prize finalist in music, her other awards include a Creative Capital Award, the Native Arts and Cultures Foundation's Shift Award, and recognition as a 2025 United States Artists Fellow. She wrote the opening work on our program on commission from the New York Philharmonic with generous support from Elizabeth and Eustace Schlichting. Titled Of Light and Stone, this piece is a sonic tribute to the composer's home state, Hawaii. Each of the four movements pays musical tribute to one of the heavenly four siblings of the 19th century Kalakaua dynasty. All four were composers, and each movement incorporates themes from their music. And now we hear Of Light and Stone by Lealehua Lanzalotti. The New York Philharmonic is conducted by its music director, Gustavo Dudamel.